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7: We have some beautiful fall weather in the forecast over the next few days as high pressure settles in. Mostly clear skies expected overnight tonight, and temperatures turn chilly.
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11: 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Mitchell Avery, Yancey County Honey. And so that's coming up.

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My name is Al Farr with more of your favorite Real Country songs. 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And Crystal Gayle, Don't Make My Brown Eyes Blue on Real Country.

Well, Papa, don't you worry about it none now. Everything's gonna be all right, Papa. They're teaching us a lesson today. We're learning pretty well, too. We've already learned a whole lot of stuff already. Things like

0: Blake Shelton and Trace Atkins, a Hillbilly Bone on your Real Country Monday night. Spiny Bazal Farb with more of your favorite Real Country songs coming up right around the quarter for you from Hank Jr. and those Texas women. Luke Combs getting back in the saddle and more next right here on Real Country.
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6: Some fall-like weather is here to stay for the next few days. Hopefully you can get outside and enjoy this nice weather. Mostly clear and turning a little chilly tonight. Temperatures will fall into the middle 40s overnight tonight. Mostly sunny and mild on Tuesday. High temperatures climb into the lower 60s. And it's a bright, sunny day on Wednesday and still very comfortable with highs in the mid-60s. I'm meteorologist Amy Wellmuth in the NCN Weather Center.
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0: weather in the forecast over the next few days as high pressure settles in. Mostly clear skies expected overnight tonight, and temperatures turn chilly. We'll get down into the middle 40s overnight tonight. Mostly sunny skies Tuesday. Should be a beautiful afternoon. It stays nice and mild. High temperatures will stay in the lower 60s. And we'll have plenty of sunshine on Wednesday with highs back in the mid-60s. I'm meteorologist Amy Wellmuth in the NCN Weather Center.
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2: 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That's Into the Blue this week right here. I hope you'll join me.
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6: Some fall-like weather is here to stay for the next few days. Hopefully you can get outside and enjoy this nice weather. Mostly clear and turning a little chilly tonight. Temperatures will fall into the middle 40s overnight tonight. Mostly sunny and mild on Tuesday. High temperatures climb into the lower 60s. And it's a bright, sunny day on Wednesday and still very comfortable with highs in the mid-60s. I'm meteorologist Amy Wilmoth in the NCN Weather Center.

matter, and there's things that don't. So if you're waiting here for me to cry, I hate to disappoint you, boy, but I won't.

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1: ABC News, I'm Dave Packer. 20 student organizations hosted a protest today at Cornell University calling for sexual assault prevention. This is records we reviewed reveal that some of the fraternity brothers later accused of sexual assault there attempted to contain the allegations in the weeks following the incident, apparently worried about their reputations on campus. Former American Idol contestant Caleb Flint sentenced to life behind bars by an Ohio court. He was convicted of murdering his wife, Ashley. Before sentencing, he spoke to his children.
2: I have so many thoughts and dreams of raising you and seeing you grow up to be mighty women of God. But unfortunately, I can't. And so I am sorry.
1: The Supreme Court today hearing a major climate change case. Officials in Boulder, Colorado want ExxonMobil and Suncor Energy to foot the bill for increased government spending to address costs from the effects of climate change. This is ABC News. Former Congressman Dennis Hastert has died. He was the longest-serving Republican House Speaker. Late in life, Hastert was accused of molesting high school athletes during his career as a teacher in the 1960s and 70s. Hastert was 84. The head of Tennessee's prison system is resigning following the botched execution of Krista Pike.
3: This is Jim Ryan. Frank Strada was hired to lead Tennessee's prisons after supervising executions in the Arizona correctional system. Under Strada, three lethal injections in that state ran into problems when prison staff were unable to insert IV lines into the inmates' arms. Lawyers for Krista Pike say the needle used on their client pierced the skin and muscle of her arm instead of the artery, delivering enough pentobarbital to knock her out, but not enough to kill her. Jim Ryan, ABC News.
1: NASA and SpaceX are targeting no earlier than Wednesday for the Crew 12 currently on board the International Space Station to return to Earth. I'm Dave Packer, ABC News.
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12: We have some beautiful fall weather in the forecast over the next few days as high pressure settles in. Mostly clear skies expected overnight tonight, and temperatures turn chilly. We'll get down into the middle 40s overnight tonight. Mostly sunny skies Tuesday. Should be a beautiful afternoon. It stays nice and mild. High temperatures will stay in the lower 60s. And we'll have plenty of sunshine on Wednesday with highs back in the mid 60s. I'm meteorologist Amy Wellmuth in the NCN Weather Center.
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0: Jason Aldean and the Night Train on your Real Country Monday night. My name is Al Farber. If you want to avoid the flu, slather mustard on your sandwich. Enjoying a generous dollop of mustard every day will strengthen your viral immunity in as little as 1 week, suggests research at UCLA. The magic ingredient is turmeric, the yellow spice found in almost all mustard varieties. 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
6: Some fall-like weather is here to stay for the next few days. Hopefully you can get outside and enjoy this nice weather. Mostly clear and turning a little chilly tonight. Temperatures will fall into the middle 40s overnight tonight. Mostly sunny and mild on Tuesday. High temperatures climb into the lower 60s. And it's a bright, sunny day on Wednesday and still very comfortable with highs in the mid-60s. I'm meteorologist Amy Wilmoth in the NCN Weather Center.

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1: ABC News, I'm Dave Packer. The U.S. Air Force has now pulled all of its bombers from a key U.K. airbase where they had been based for attacks against Iran. The move comes after five men were arrested last week near the base on suspicion of preparing a terrorist attack and explosives offenses. The FBI arresting a real estate agent in Los Angeles. She's accused of spying for the Chinese government. They say she had the Taiwanese president's son and family under surveillance. United States Central California attorney Bill Asaley.
2: There is a concern of what China is doing within the U.S. on our soil, and we are going to be very aggressive in investigating and prosecuting all that conduct.
1: Former American Idol contestant Caleb Flynn, sentenced to life in prison without parole for his wife's murder in Ohio. During a rally in Nebraska tonight, President Trump signed an order to allow the use of red-dyed tax-free diesel fuel, usually only allowed in farm equipment, to be used on the road. This is ABC News. Former Prince Andrew has filed legal action challenging the warrants that authorized searches at two of his homes as part of the police investigation into his ties to the late sex offender Jeffrey Epstein. While the debate over automated license plate readers is underway, Texas is making it harder to get information on flock cameras.
3: More difficult and much more expensive. Local and state law enforcement agencies have begun to charge a fee for records on their flock camera systems. The Texas Tribune quotes a privacy watchdog as saying that the Fort Worth suburb of North Richland Hills is demanding $2.3 million for information about the city's AI-powered flock cameras.
1: ABC's Jim Ryan. The University of Arizona is freezing its tuition and fees for all undergraduate and grad students, pointing to affordability. Other schools have also frozen tuition, including Purdue, Connecticut's public school system, New York's SUNY campuses, and public universities across Texas. Dave Packer, ABC News.
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12: We have some beautiful fall weather in the forecast over the next few days as high pressure settles in. Mostly clear skies expected overnight tonight, and temperatures turn chilly. We'll get down into the middle 40s overnight tonight. Mostly sunny skies Tuesday. Should be a beautiful afternoon. It stays nice and mild. High temperatures will stay in the lower 60s. And we'll have plenty of sunshine on Wednesday with highs back in the mid-60s. I'm meteorologist Amy Wellmuth in the NCN Weather Center.
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0: Is at this moment in time, 5, with all due respect, 6, absolutely, 7, it's a nightmare, 8, shouldn't have, 9, 24/7, and 10, it's not rocket science. 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

0: George Strait, who is selling his 1958 Chevy Corvette. I understand he's got this beautiful Corvette, Signet Red, red interior, just gorgeous. Keep it here. We've got some great music on the way. Celebrating the music of Tammy Wynette today. We'll do some Tammy and Kenny Chesney.
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0: Tammy Wynette, really a signature song for her, and one that earned her a Grammy nomination for Best Country Vocal Performance Female. D-I-V-O-R-C-E. How you doing? I'm Tammy Lively. Keep it here. We've got music on the way from Dwight Yoakam and the Zac Brown Band coming up.
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1: ABC News, I'm Dave Packer, Monday at Cornell University. A student protest calling for sexual assault prevention as the university deals with the fallout over its handling of gang rape allegations against seven fraternity members from a 2024 incident. The U.S. has moved a dozen B-1 bombers from an air base in the U.K. where they'd been based for attacks against Iran. A source telling ABC News the redeployment was not planned. ABC Chief Global Affairs Correspondent.

0: Ella Langley, who's been riding that number one wave on the Billboard charts now for 24, 25 weeks. Long time. Keep it here. We're putting the spotlight on Tammy Wynette, and we've got her coming.
1: We're the real deal. Real country.

0: was Nate Smith, World on Fire. Before that, you heard our classic artist of the day, Tammy Wynette, with Apartment Number 9. I tell you, if you've never seen George and Tammy, that dramatization of their life and relationship that was on Showtime a couple of years ago, you really ought to look it up. It was really, really well done.
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1: ABC News, I'm Dave Packer. During a political rally in Nebraska Monday night, President Trump saying higher costs in the U.S. is a small price to pay for a non-nuclear Iran, which could take out a city. Then,
2: let them take out Los Angeles. Let them take out San Diego.
1: Reacting, California Governor Gavin Newsom said Trump was deranged and dangerous. The FBI has arrested a 34-year-old Southern California real estate agent at LAX in Los Angeles on charges of spying for the Chinese government. The FBI alleges she conducted surveillance on the president of Taiwan's son in Seattle. At Cornell University, demonstrations Monday night as the fallout grows from the alleged gang rape at a fraternity. This comes as phone calls and records suggest some fraternity brothers tried to contain the allegations. Flu activity is on the rise, catching doctors and hospitals by surprise. With winter level illnesses at rates at the start of October, experts say now the time to get your flu vaccine. This is ABC News. A 10th grader is among two killed in a school bus crash.
3: Authorities say as the Winter Haven High School bus was headed to school, a car coming the other way crossed the center line and slammed into the side rear of the bus, causing it to spin out and slam head-on into another oncoming vehicle and land upside down.

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0: That's George Strait right here in Real Country. You heard some Tammy Wynette back there, too. She is in the spotlight today as we're celebrating Country Music Month all month long right here in Real Country. Keep it here. We've got Conway Twitty, and it looks like Justin Moore coming up.
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1: ABC News, I'm Dave Packer. During a political rally in Nebraska Monday night, President Trump saying higher costs in the U.S. is a small price to pay for a non-nuclear Iran, which could take out a city. Then,
2: let them take out Los Angeles. Let them take out San Diego.
1: Reacting, California Governor Gavin Newsom said Trump was deranged and dangerous. The FBI has arrested a 34-year-old Southern California real estate agent at LAX in Los Angeles on charges of spying for the Chinese government. The FBI alleges she conducted surveillance on the president of Taiwan Sun in Seattle. At Cornell University, demonstrations Monday night as the fallout grows from the alleged gang rape at a fraternity. This comes as phone calls and records suggest some fraternity brothers tried to contain the allegations. Flu activity is on the rise, catching doctors and hospitals by surprise. With winter-level illnesses at rates at the start of October, experts say now the time to get your flu vaccine. This is ABC News. A 10th grader is among two killed in a school bus crash.
3: Authorities say as the Winter Haven High School bus was headed to school, a car coming the other way crossed the center line and slammed into the side rear of the bus, causing it to spin out and slam head-on into another oncoming vehicle and land upside down. 37 students from Winter Haven High School were on board, along with the bus driver and his 9-year-old daughter. In addition to the 10th grader killed, the driver of the silver Jeep was pronounced dead at the scene. At least one person critically injured.
1: ABC's Victor Akendo. 35 million Americans are under heat alerts in California as a dangerous long-duration heat wave is underway. The NBA is experimenting with technology. Select exhibition games will use a smart basketball that has a Bluetooth sensor to collect data for real-time officiating decisions. And some officials will use wrist wearables to communicate with the replay center. Dave Packer, ABC News.
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1: Queen of Buoys, I got it.
2: 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Well, it's 5 o'clock. Let's go somewhere.
1: 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Crank it up.
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1: Country. ABC News, I'm Sherry Preston. President Trump on the campaign trail with the midterm elections exactly 1 month away.
2: During a political rally in Nebraska Monday night, President Trump saying higher costs in the U.S., a small price to pay for a non-nuclear Iran, which could take out a city. Then,
3: let him take out Los Angeles. Let him take out San Diego.
2: Reacting, California Governor Gavin Newsom said Trump was deranged and dangerous. Los Angeles Mayor Karen Bass suggested the remarks could potentially compromise our safety. And San Diego Mayor Todd Gloria said that his city is not collateral damage. Dave Packer, ABC News.
1: On the campus of Cornell University. Chance of justice for Jane Doe following the allegations of gang rape. A woman calling herself Jane Doe suing the Ivy League school over what happened 2 years ago at the Chi Phi frat house. Televangelist Jim Baker has died at age 86. He and his wife Tammy Faye built an evangelical empire, lost it all over a sex scandal and financial crimes. This is ABC News. In a rare move, the NFL has suspended two referees after separate incidents at different games over the weekend. Here's ABC's Rhiannon Alley.
4: The NFL suspending line judge Jeff Seaman after he was caught on camera appearing to swear at Arizona Cardinals tight end Trey McBride. It happened during the Cardinals' loss to the New York Giants after officials did not call a penalty and McBride complained to Seaman. Seaman has been suspended for two games. And referee Adrian Hill suspended for one game for unprofessional conduct after yelling at linebacker Eric Wilson, who collided with him during a play. Wilson trying to help him up, another official separating them.
1: McDonald's is facing a potential class action lawsuit over its AI-powered pricing. Last week, Reuters revealed the system, which is trained on millions of daily transactions. The suit accuses the company of conspiring with franchisees to fix prices. McDonald's calls the lawsuit uninformed. Sherry Preston, ABC News.
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6: 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Michael Lardell with you. We're off to a cool start. 41 degrees this morning. 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
8: Happy Tuesday. It is a chilly start to the morning here in the North Carolina High Country. We've got temperatures running in the low 40s. Grab the jacket. We'll be in the mid-60s, mostly sunny this afternoon with mid-40s for overnight lows. We'll start to warm things up the next three afternoons. High temperatures in the low to mid-70s. Nighttime lows 48 to 50 degrees. Our next shot of rain arriving from the south Saturday night into Sunday.

0: I'm meteorologist Chris Michaels in the NCN Weather Center.
1: Well, that's 72. Yesterday afternoon was pretty nice. That was the afternoon high temperature. And this morning we are in the 40s. 41 here at the radio station. Bakersville, 39 degrees. So there's one dipping into the 30s. Mount Mitchell's a little warmer. They're 49 degrees up there this morning. But 41 here at the radio station, and already reports of a lot of heavy fog out there. So another foggy start on this October morning around western North Carolina. Former number one song back in the 90s from Garth Brooks to get you up and going this morning.

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It's 12 after 6 o'clock, 41 degrees, a foggy 41.

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Friday night is homecoming. It's Avery at Heritage High. If you can't make it, John and I'll be there to bring it back live for you right here on the radio.

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1: Hey, Bluegrass fans, Terry Hurd here, your host of Into the Blue, with some great bluegrass to share with you this week. Brand new music from Rhonda Vincent, Olivia Joe, Andy Leftwich, Doyle Lawson, and Quicksilver, Ashby Frank, Wyatt Ellis, and many, many others. That's Into the Blue this week right here. I hope you'll join me.
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0: 23 minutes after 6 o'clock on this Tuesday morning. It's 41 degrees and foggy out there on this morning. One thing that's changed on the football schedule yesterday was the Mitchell and Swain JV game. That got canceled. So Mitchell's football, JV football season's over. Mountain Heritage JV football season ends up on Thursday when it's Rosman at Mountain Heritage. So great football weather this week and a double home game for Cougar fans. So Rosman there at 7 o'clock on Thursday. Then Friday night, as I mentioned earlier, the homecoming event will be going on. Volleyball today for Mountain Heritage. They'll travel out to Mitchell. Good luck to our Lady Cougars participating in that. That's coming up at 6:30 this evening. Here's Tammy Wynette from 1967.

0: NCN Sports, I'm Jeff Hamlin. The Carolina Hurricanes have recalled defenseman Yusuf Alamaki from the Chicago Wolves of the American Hockey League. It comes in preparation for the game against the Montreal Canadiens tonight. Alamaki is a 9-year NHL veteran who was traded to the Canes from Utah in January. He is yet to play a game in a Canes sweater. Charlotte Hornets guard Coby White will be sidelined for the entire preseason. White suffered a left calf strain during training camp. The Hornets will start its preseason against the Brooklyn Nets tonight at the Spectrum Center. The Tampa Bay Rays now lead the American League Divisional Series over the New York Yankees 2-0. Former Durham Bull Richie Palacios delivered a 2-run single to cap a 4-run fifth inning, and the Rays defeated the Yankees 5-2 at Tropicana Field on Monday night. Former Asheville tourist Brian Baker worked a scoreless ninth to earn the save. Tampa one win away from reaching the American League Championship Series for the first time since 2020. The Chicago White Sox defeated the Cleveland Guardians 4-3 at Progressive Field. The White Sox lead the best of five American League Divisional Series 2-0. Former Charlotte Knight Braden Montgomery delivered the go-ahead double in the fourth. Chase Madroff added another RBI single in the fourth. Sean Burke worked 5-plus innings of relief, striking out 6 to earn the win. The White Sox on the verge of going to the American League Championship Series for the first time since 2005. The Atlanta Falcons defeated the New Orleans Saints 45-24 at the Caesars Superdome on Monday Night Football. Bijan Robinson rushed for 145 yards and 2 touchdowns. Brian Robinson scored 3 touchdowns as the Falcons improved to 2-2. Michael Penix threw for 223 yards and a touchdown. Atlanta has now won 2 in a row. The NFL has suspended line judge Jeff Seaman for 2 games and referee Adrian Hill for 1 game as punishment for instances of unprofessional conduct toward a player. Seaman was caught on camera apparently cursing at Arizona Cardinals tight end Trey McBride during the Cardinals' loss to the New York Giants on Sunday. The Seattle Seahawks plan to sign veteran running back Joe Mixon to their practice squad as long as he passes his physical. Mixon was released by the Houston Texans in March. Washington Commanders quarterback Marcus Mariota will not play next weekend. Mariota suffered a sprained MCL in Sunday's loss to Indianapolis. It's the second time that Mariota has sprained his MCL this season. That's sports. I'm Jeff Hamlin on NCN.
1: And some local sports. Yesterday, Hendersonville over Mitchell in varsity boys soccer 9-0. Madison over Avery 3-1. Owen over Polk 1-0. Volleyball today, Mountain Heritage at Mitchell at 6:30. And by the way, Mountain Heritage Volleyball, they're recognizing all the former players this Thursday before the varsity game in celebration of 50 years. The first 45 players through the door will get a T-shirt, free T-shirt. JV at 5 and varsity at 6 o'clock for the volleyball coming up on Thursday. But they are playing tonight at Mitchell at 6:30. Good luck to them at Mitchell. Hey, it's a cold start to the day, 41 degrees and foggy out there this morning, so it feels a little bit like fall. Sunshine today, we're heading back up towards 70. 72 was the afternoon high yesterday. We're expecting a clear sky tonight and areas of fog again, low visibility overnight and lows mid-40s. So we start out foggy on Wednesday again, and we warm up a bit more. Sunshine in mid-70s. And then a clear sky for Wednesday night, lows upper 40s. Sunny on Thursday, highs mid-70s. And then Thursday night, upper 40s. Friday, sunny, mid-70s. And partly cloudy for Friday night, lows in the upper 40s. 41, that's our temperature this morning here at WKYK. It's 23 minutes before 7 o'clock.

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0: 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It is Tuesday. We're going to call it a foggy Tuesday and a cold one. Hey, 41. We'll probably dip a little lower, too. 41 degrees. Bakersville was at 39 earlier, so there are going to be some 30s out there. But we have 41 for a temperature on this Tuesday, 6th day of October. Happy birthday to Brett Barron, April Del Boring, and Robert Bryant, Marvin Buchanan, Abby Burleson, Kathy Davenport, a birthday, Mildred Deal. Happy birthday to Travis Fox, to Megan Huskins, and Jennifer James, Brian Joby and Carly Job, Heather Ledford, Deborah Letterman, and David Manis and Ed Martin, all having birthdays. Today's a happy birthday.
2: Welcome into today's Community Close-Up. We have with us today...
3: I'm Julie Dixon. I am on the board of directors for the Yancey Humane Society.
2: The Yancey Humane Society. You guys, there's more facets to you than just... It's amazing with everything you've got going on. And I know we've got a special event coming up we want to talk about. But let's talk a little bit about the society itself.
3: Okay.
2: First. You want to? Is that okay?
3: Of course.
2: Okay.
3: Well, I'm a little bit new here, although I don't like to be called from off because I grew up in the mountains not far from here. But I am only here now for about 3 years. But as I understand it, the Yancey Humane Society started in the early 90s because of how many stray dogs were being found.
2: Yeah.
3: The need is great. And at this point, we've grown. We have, I could almost call it a campus. We have the shelter itself. Mm-hmm. We now run JJ's Fix-A-Friend Clinic, and I'd like to talk a little bit more about that in a minute. And we also run Bark and Basement. Bark and Basement is one of the ways that we support ourselves. So it's a big organization, and it's privately run. It's a nonprofit, a private nonprofit. So we do get some funding from the county, but, you know, not nearly enough to meet our budget.
2: Yeah. Well, and it's like any organization that operates, any 501c3 or no matter what you are, that good old budget operating money is hard to come by. You can get grants for special programs, but you can't get a lot of grants to pay the power bill. And those bills for you guys, just like all the rest of us, continue to go up.
3: Yes. Our operating budget, I hesitate to say the number, but it's very, very large. And like everybody, we've been affected greatly by the change in the economy and inflation and how much things cost. And so all our medicines, our vaccination, our flea and tick, all those things have gone up significantly in the past year. And we do rely on grants and private funding mostly. And another thing that's happened for us in the past couple of years is after Helene, at least this is what we think is going on, so many more of the animals that come into the clinic have parvo. So in past years, you know, we might have 4 or 5 puppies with parvo. And this year alone, we've had at least 2 litters where parvo is so contagious.
2: Yeah.
3: And so we've had, you know, dozens of dogs with parvo. And what that does to us at the shelter is it's so much more cleaning, sterilization, because it's highly contagious. So, you know, our needs are great and we need your help.
2: Yeah, for sure. Well, you've got a special event coming up, and I want to go back and talk about the various different facets in a little bit. But right now, before we get any deeper in, tell us about what's going to be going on and an opportunity for us to get involved in helping you raise money to operate the Humane Society.
3: Okay. On October 9th, Friday night at 6:30 at the Town Center in Burnsville, we have what we're calling Paw Tea on the Town. And this is the second year that we've done this, and it is our largest fundraiser. The Friday night dinner is provided by Pig and Grits with plenty of vegetarian options. Mm-hmm. We have the Gypsy River Band playing, and if you live around here, you know about the Gypsy River Band. They are hugely popular, and you know, if you try to go see them at Roland's, you're probably standing room only, so we're giving you a chance to come and have a nice comfortable seat and get to listen to this band. But we also have a small dance floor, so you can also, you know, dance if you want to. The other thing about this event I can't emphasize enough is I'm amazed at the generosity of the local merchants. Our silent auction this year is huge. We have everything from zip line adventures to car detailing packages to golf packages, restaurant certificates. You can get a massage. You can get your hair cut. You can bid on a locally made quilt. Handmade glass. It's just amazing how, I mean, we're estimating we probably have over $10,000 worth of items to bid on.
2: Wow.
3: So.
2: And that silent auction, you come in, look around, and bid, and that can turn into fun before the night's over as well.
3: Yeah, I expect it will be a lot of fun.
2: Yeah, it really sounds like it will be. Well, you've got great food and a fantastic band and then great item. That sounds to me like it'll be the place to be in three or four counties. It really sounds like
3: that's
2: it's
3: right.
2: Be good.
3: It's a win-win.
2: There you
3: know,
2: go.
3: You can come out and have a great time and support a great cause. Let me add a little bit more about what the shelter does. So in any one year, we take in about 1,100 animals. Mm. And some of these are owner surrenders, some are strays. And out of those 1,100, we typically adopt out most of them, 800 to 900 adoptions a year. At the shelter, we have dozens of dogs and cats, mm-hmm. and we adopt them out. But also on our campus now, we have JJ's Fix-A-Friend Clinic. And if you're around here, you've probably watched over the past couple, 3 years as we did the fundraising for that. Mm-hmm. So JJ's Fix-A-Friend Clinic is where you can get your dog spayed or neutered at a very low cost. But more importantly, it allows us at the shelter to spay and neuter our animals. And we don't adopt out any animals without spay or neutering them. And JJ's, that relates to our budget needs as well, because over the past couple years, many of our donations that have come in have gone to get this clinic up and running. Now that the clinic is up and running, it'll be self-supportive. That's another reason that we really need help this year with donations and financial support.
2: Yeah.
3: We've been open less than a year, and we've already performed over 1,700 surgeries.
2: Wow.
3: Yes. So we, like I said, it's there to support our shelter, but we also support other shelters in the surrounding counties, and we are open to the public. You can go online and find the schedule for that.
2: The Yancey Humane Society, of course, is very active on social media, so you can find them there. Also, remember their website is yanceyhumanesociety.org. Check them out there and find out lots more. Also, remember, this is part one of a two-part community close-up. We'll speak more tomorrow with Julie Dixon of the Yancey County Humane Society and find out about even more programs they have going on. And remember, the second annual Paw Tea on the Town is Friday, October 9th, as in this Friday. It's at 6:30 p.m. It's at the Burnsville Town Center. Tickets are $50. And again, you can get more information at those websites and the social media pages. Thank you again to Julie Dixon of the Yancey Humane Society, and thank you for listening to today's Community Close-Up.
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4: For before the 7 o'clock hour, and our temperature's on 41 degrees, a cool start on this Tuesday morning, and reports a lot of fog out there, too, so just be aware of that. We do have sunshine expected today, and plenty of it. The highs today, upper 60s, right around 70, beautiful fall kind of day, like yesterday, where it was 72 for a high. Then back to clear skies and fog overnight tonight, and lows in the mid-40s again. We'll be a little warmer tomorrow. We're expecting fog overnight or early morning Wednesday, but then sunny, highs in the mid-70s in that forecast for tomorrow.

0: Craig Morgan, that's what I love about Sunday. This is big ball game week this week. It's homecoming Friday night. If you can't make it out, it's Avery at Heritage High School. John and I'll be broadcasting live. Kickoff is at 7:30 at E.L. Briggs Stadium. 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
1: ABC News, I'm Sherry Preston. Amid protests at Cornell over allegations of rape at frat 2 years ago, we're now hearing from some of those involved. ABC News has obtained recordings of phone calls that the victim, identified as Jane Doe, made afterward. ABC's Peter Haralambos.
2: In the 2 days before she actually reported this to the Cornell University Police Department, she called three of the men who allegedly assaulted her and asked them in some ways to recount the evening in their own words. She secretly recorded these phone calls and basically asked them to help her better understand what happened that evening.
1: President Trump signing an order that would allow diesel that is usually only permitted on farms to be used on the roads that, he says, could bring down prices. Longtime televangelist Jim Baker has died at the age of 86. The empire he built with wife Tammy Faye crumbled after he admitted that he had an affair. Students are again protesting in France, blocking schools, demanding more money be spent on education. This is ABC News. The FBI has arrested a woman in Los Angeles, and now she's facing charges of spying for the Chinese government. In LA, here's ABC's Trevor Ault.
3: This is a 34-year-old Southern California real estate agent accused of being a Chinese spy. Wan Yingzhang was taken into custody by federal agents at LAX as they say she was about to board a flight to Shanghai. The FBI alleges last year she flew to Seattle to surveil the son of the president of Taiwan. She allegedly sent her Chinese contact photos of the family, their cars, their license plates. In one text, she allegedly sent, "Saw him, young male, it's that young one." And she may have surveilled other families as well.
1: In measles of case, cases in Pennsylvania now topping 1,000. Five people have died, including three unvaccinated adults and two babies who were too young to get the shot. The Nobel Prize in Physics has just been awarded to a scientist who worked on the discovery of high-energy neutrinos, which are some of the fundamental particles of the universe. I'm Sherry Preston, ABC News.
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0: Well, our temperature on the cool side this morning, a kind of a noticeable difference out there at 41 degrees. A look at our forecast is coming up.
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7: It's a chilly start here to your Tuesday morning in the North Carolina High Country, a stretch of pleasant fall weather. This is going to take us from the low 40s early this morning to mid-60s with sunshine this afternoon. We'll fall into the mid-40s overnight with highs mid-70s by tomorrow afternoon. The rest of the week, lows 48 to 50, highs 73 to 76. Our next best shot of rain arriving from the south Saturday night into Sunday. I'm meteorologist Chris Michaels in the NCN Weather Center.
0: 72 was the high yesterday, 41 and foggy this morning.

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3: Hey, Bluegrass fans, Terry Hurd here, your host of Into the Blue, with some great bluegrass to share with you this week. Brand new music from Rhonda Vincent, Olivia Joe, Andy Leftwich, Doyle Lawson, and Quicksilver, Ashby Frank, Wyatt Ellis, and many, many others. That's Into the Blue this week right here. I hope you'll join me.
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5: 12 after 7 o'clock, there's always something going on you need to know about. That's why we've got news coming up for you. Around 7:30, the latest from the North Carolina News Network, what's happening around the state and around the world. And also, Blue Ridge Parkway reopens more sections just in time for some beautiful fall leaves that are on the way. Rabies vaccination bait drops start this week. We'll tell you what that's all about in case you're not familiar with that. And the demolition of the railroad depot there in Spruce Pine that was scheduled to start yesterday, it's been delayed today. They had some equipment that didn't get there, and so that'll start today. We'll give you kind of the schedule and rundown on that also. Sunshine today. It is another beautiful day here in the mountains. Highs in the upper 60s, right around 70. A clear sky tonight will bring us back into the fog again, and a cool start for tomorrow morning. Lows, mid-40s. Repeat tomorrow with a nice day, but a little warmer, mid-70s. So very nice. Next couple of days, just beautiful fall type of temperatures, and it certainly feels fall. We're at 40 now, 40 degrees for a temperature this morning here at WKYK.

Clint Black killing a little time there. Let's talk about some sports. Yesterday in soccer, Hendersonville over Mitchell 9-0, Madison over Avery 3-1, Owen over Polk 1-0. JV football. Now, Mitchell was scheduled to play against Swain. Swain's canceled that, so that finishes up the Mitchell JV football program. Tomorrow night, Thursday night, not tomorrow, but Thursday, Rosman at Mountain Heritage. That will be at 7 o'clock. Now, there's volleyball on the schedule for tonight. Avery's at Hendersonville. Owen at Madison. Mountain Heritage at Mitchell will be at 6:30. That reminds me of another volleyball announcement we have, is that the Mountain Heritage volleyball team is recognizing all former volleyball players. This is the big 50 years. And so this Thursday, they'll be taking on Hendersonville. Hendersonville at Mountain Heritage, celebration of the 50 years. The first 45 players through the door get a free T-shirt. JV start at 5. Varsity at 6 is when they'll do the presentation and have the celebration of that. But remember that former volleyball players from Mountain Heritage need to be there on Thursday for that special event. Of course, Friday night we're back to varsity football, and it's homecoming for Mountain Heritage. Avery at Mountain Heritage, 7:30 kickoff time. Madison will be at Polk, and Owen will be at Hendersonville in Friday night football. Lady Cougars are getting ready for basketball with their skill development. This is the final event for their skill development. It's been going on since September, so they'll have another event this Saturday, 9 to 11:30. Yancey County girls from 5th through 8th grade, a free event. Just be there at 9 o'clock at the Cougar Gym on Saturday. NFL Monday Night Football last night, big win for Atlanta over New Orleans, 45-24 in Monday Night Football. Now, week number 5 of the NFL begins on Thursday with Tampa Bay at Dallas. That'll be at 8:15. Major League Baseball into the playoffs, and yesterday it was Chicago over Cleveland, 4-3. Chicago now has a 2-0 lead in that series. New York played at Tampa Bay. Tampa Bay won 5-2. Tampa Bay leads that series 2-0. Major League Baseball for tonight, L.A. at Atlanta, with that series tied up at a game each. And then it's going to be on the schedule, Milwaukee at San Diego. That's tonight at 9:30. Milwaukee leading that series 2-0.

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0: 23 after 7 o'clock, a 40-degree foggy Tuesday morning. I can see the fog right through the mountain valleys out there, so a lot of fog around western North Carolina, so go slow. Remember, school bus is out there with you, too, in that fog this morning. Here's Kid Rock. Remember after the Super Bowl, part of that, he did the reversion, redo of this song by Cody Johnson called Till You Can't.
3: You can tell your old man you'd do some largemouth fishing another time.

woke all alone one Sunday morning with this song stuck in my head. And in that moment, something or someone spoke to me. They said there was still a verse that needed to be written for this song. And to get up and write it down. There's a book that's sitting in your house somewhere that could use some dusting off. There's a man who died for all our sins. Hang him from the cross. You can give your life to Jesus and he'll give you a second chance.

0: Jack Green, the Statue of a Fool, 29 minutes before the 8 o'clock hour. 40 degrees our temperature. And a look at our news coming up for you next. 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
1: NCN News, I'm Mike Riley. With Election Day less than a month away, election officials are helping voters sort through questions about their registration, identification, and what they need to have before casting a ballot. One question follows recent mailing from the North Carolina State Board of Elections. Buncombe County Election Services Director Corrine Duncan tells WLOS.
2: It could be that the voter accidentally put in the wrong number, or we did a data entry error too, so that can be on our side too, so we want to make sure that we're working on those.
1: State lawmakers are headed back to Raleigh on Wednesday for a special session on rising gas and diesel prices. This Triangle resident told ABC 11.
3: I don't think it'll help. I mean, you know, until Trump decides that he wants to do better, I mean, I don't think it's going to go down.
1: Speaking to reporters as he departed from Alaska, Vice President J.D. Vance was asked his reaction to reports of security lapses surrounding the Fly Dubai flight, including what the Omani co-pilot had been barred from flying by his own country because of concerns about his extremist views.
4: I think the interesting thing about that story is we knew that guy was a problem, meaning not United States intelligence, but if you look historically, that person should not have been flying an airline.
1: Tensions ran high at Monday night's Bertie County Commissioners meeting as officials weighed public safety concerns and the future of the Bertie Martin Regional Jail. Jail Commission Chair Vivian Saunders said the plan remains to reopen the jail within a year. She also said,
5: "We're making calls to get beds, and that's a very hard task to do. But overpopulation is everywhere in North Carolina."
1: Televangelist Jim Baker, who built the PTO Club in Charlotte before scandal brought it down, has died. Baker and his first wife, Tammy Faye, launched the TV ministry in the 1970s. He was 86. You're listening to NCN News.
0: 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And that sale starts at 10 o'clock this morning at Banks Jewelers. The National Park Service is continuing to open more sections of the Blue Ridge Parkway following repairs from Hurricane Helene, just as the region enters its peak fall tourism season. Visitors can now travel continuously from James River in Virginia at milepost 63.7 to Little Switzerland near milepost 344 in North Carolina. The parkway says 48 of the 60 slide repairs caused by Hurricane Helene are now complete, with work continuing on the remaining 12. About 458 of the parkway's 469 miles are now accessible. In western North Carolina, recently completed repairs include sections near Linville Falls and Little Switzerland. The Deep Gap Bridge has also reopened along with Loops B and D at Julian Price Campground. Parkway officials say the reopenings will give visitors greater access to fall scenery, local communities, and businesses during the important tourism season. The USDA is conducting its annual oral rabies vaccination program across western North Carolina this month. Helicopters will distribute rabies vaccine baits in Burnsville, Mars Hill, and the greater Asheville area from October the 9th through the 13th. Then from October the 15th through 22nd, low-flying aircraft will distribute more than 600,000 baits across 17 western North Carolina counties, including Yancey and Mitchell counties. The small baits are designed to attract raccoons and other wildlife, which are vaccinated when they eat them. Residents are asked not to touch or disturb the baits or feed the wildlife. The USDA says the baits are safe for people and pets, but if someone comes in contact with one, they should wash the area with soap and warm water. Pet owners are also reminded to keep rabies vaccinations current. ORV baits have been distributed in North Carolina since 2005 as part of a larger effort by the Wildlife Services National Rabies Management Program to prevent the westward spread of raccoon rabies by creating a barrier along the Appalachian Mountains from the Canadian border to Alabama. CSX crews had planned to begin removing the depot in downtown Spruce Pine yesterday, but due to equipment delays, the demolition of the train depot is rescheduled to begin today. Demolition and removal should be complete by this Friday. Locust Street will be closed from Link Street to Crystal Street during the demolition. Sidewalks will remain open. Closures and limited parking will continue on Locust Street through Friday. Locals and visitors should utilize public parking on the north end of Locust Street, Mitchell New Journal lot, and the theater parking lot on the south end of Locust. Through traffic should use Oak Avenue during this time. I'm Michael Lardell for WKYK News. Our temperatures on 40 degrees. We've almost slipped into the 30s, and some areas have done that. In Bakersfield, it's 39 degrees this morning. 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
0: Yesterday was a beautiful day, 72 degrees yesterday afternoon, and then today we start out with the morning fog all around Western North Carolina, some foggy spots to deal with. Behind that, though, sunshine and another repeat of yesterday, maybe just a little bit cooler, upper 60s, close to 70. And then a clear sky again tonight will bring us back down into the mid-40s and more fog, fog after midnight into tomorrow morning. So a foggy start on Wednesday with low visibility, but then sunny and a little warmer for Wednesday, mid-70s. Clear sky Wednesday night, upper 40s. Sunny on Thursday, also mid-70s. And lows at night, upper 40s. Sunny on Friday and mid-70s. By Friday night, the clouds start to move in. And then a chance that we may see some rain heading our way this weekend. Well, this morning around the area, 42 degrees in Spruce Pine, 39 in Bakersfield. South Tow area at 42, 43 degrees in the Pensacola area. It's 38 in Boone this morning, 47 with fog and mist at the Asheville Airport. Fair skies at the Tri-City Airport in Tennessee, 44 there. And 54 is the temperature at the Charlotte Airport. Mount Mitchell actually a little warmer this morning. They have a temperature there of 49 degrees, and we just dipped a degree. We just made it to the 30s here at the radio station, so it's 39 here at WKYK. 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
0: 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That'll be from 10 till noon. So 10 to noon tomorrow. And the B-Law Community and Relief Center will be the next on the schedule, October the 14th, from 10 till 4 o'clock. It's a foggy 39 degrees on this Tuesday, so a cool start on a Tuesday morning. Here's some history about this day. Way back in 1536, English theologian and scholar William Tyndale, who was the very first to translate the Bible into early modern English, was executed for heresy. In 1927, the era of talking pictures arrived with the opening of the Jazz Singer movie. In 1958, the nuclear submarine USS Seawolf surfaced after spending 60 days submerged. 1996, Tim McGraw married Faith Hill, quickly became country music's most visible couple. Happy birthday closer to home today on this Tuesday, the 6th day of October. Brett Barron with a birthday and April Dale Boring, Robert Bryant, Marvin Buchanan, also Abby Burleson, Kathy Davenport has a birthday, Mildred Deal, Travis Fox and Megan Huskins, Jennifer James and Brian Joby, Carly Job, Heather Ledford, Deborah Letterman, David Manis, and Ed Martin, all having birthdays today. This day in 2015, pop and country singer Billy Joe Royal died at the age of 73. Back in the year 1989, he had this hit song, Love Has No Right.

0: The following point of view is presented in memory of J.R. Del Sink.
1: After having dug to a depth of 10 yards last year, New York scientists found traces of copper wire dating back 100 years. Came to the conclusion that their ancestors already had a telephone network more than 100 years ago. Well, not to be outdone by the New Yorkers in the weeks that followed, California residents and scientists dug to a depth of 20 yards. And shortly after, headlines in the LA Times newspaper read, California archaeologists have found traces of 200-year-old copper wire. They've concluded that their ancestors already had an advanced high-tech communications network 100 years earlier than those New Yorkers. 1 week later, the Courier Journal in Louisville, Kentucky, reported the following. After digging as deep as 30 yards in cornfields near Crossville, Dick Hofler, a self-taught archaeologist, reported that he found absolutely nothing. We have therefore concluded that 300 years ago, Kentucky had already gone wireless. Well, it looks like the people in Kentucky did not want to be outdone. And that's how it looks from this point of view.

Darling, I've wasted a lot of years not seeing the real you. But tonight your beauty is shining through. And I never took the time to let you know. So before he takes you away, please let me say.

0: 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Open Tuesday through Saturday, the Amber Jack.
1: 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This is the event a lot of customers have been asking about, and it opens or starts. Bax opens at 10 this morning. That's when the event starts, 10 o'clock this morning. Hey, it's 39. Grab a jacket or a sweater or something on the way out. It feels a little chilly out there this morning.

Neil McCoy, this Friday night's a big football night. It's homecoming out at Heritage High. If you can't make it out, John and I'll be there for the live coverage. There's also a big deal going on Thursday in volleyball, and I'll tell you about that coming up in a couple minutes after Luke Combs in the news.

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1: ABC News, I'm Sherry Preston. President Trump campaigning in Nebraska, signing off on an order to allow a type of tax-free diesel normally restricted to farms to be used on the roads. That could bring down prices. He also talked about keeping Iran from getting a nuclear weapon and joked about an Iranian attack.
2: It's a small price to pay for keeping the world safe, keeping our country safe. They can take out a city. Let them take out Los Angeles. Let them take out San Diego. This is a very small price to pay.
1: Health officials keeping an eye on Russia after reports of a case of pneumonic plague killing a lab worker in Siberia. Former White House COVID response coordinator Dr. Ashish Jha.
3: If it was a simple a vial broke, somebody got infected, it would be unlikely that it would lead to a quarantining and monitoring of 200 people. So that makes me concerned that there might be something else happening.
1: This is ABC News. There's growing concern about the death of a medical researcher in Siberia who worked at a lab studying bubonic plague.
4: U.S. officials are watching this closely, but the problem is Russia is saying almost nothing. What we know is a 28-year-old lab technician at the Anti-Plague Institute in Siberia died last week. Russian health officials will only say that she died of pneumonia of unknown origin, and they claim testing found no link to her work. But the hospital where she was treated was placed under quarantine. In local media reports, nearly 200 people who came in contact with her are being monitored.
1: That's ABC's Karen Waugh. Pennsylvania has recorded 1,000 measles cases, 5 deaths, 3 unvaccinated adults and 2 infants not old enough to get the shot. It's the largest measles outbreak in modern memory. President Trump has approved a firing squad execution for Nidal Hassan, the Army psychiatrist who killed 13 people and wounded 30 during a shooting rampage at Fort Hood. I'm Sherry Preston, ABC News.
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0: 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It's 39 degrees. The weather's coming up for you.
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8: Happy Tuesday. It is a chilly start to the morning here in the North Carolina High Country. We've got temperatures running in the low 40s. Grab the jacket. We'll be in the mid-60s, mostly sunny this afternoon with mid-40s for overnight lows. We'll start to warm things up the next 3 afternoons. High temperatures in the low to mid-70s, nighttime lows 48 to 50 degrees. Our next shot of rain arriving from the south Saturday night into Sunday. I'm meteorologist Chris Michaels in the NCN Weather Center.
0: 4 minutes after 8 o'clock, I read the weather all the time, but I never pay attention. And I just grabbed a jacket on the way out this morning, just to grab one. And I was glad I did, because it's 39 now. We were in the 40s earlier, but we've dipped down to 39 for a temperature here at the radio station. 72 was the afternoon high yesterday. Now, if you've ever played volleyball, I mean ever played volleyball for Mountain Heritage, they're looking for you, because this is the 50th year for volleyball, as Mountain Heritage has their 50-year celebration this school year, this year and next. And so they're looking for those volleyball players from past, and they're going to recognize you this Thursday during the Hendersonville game. Hendersonville playing at Mountain Heritage. JV at 5, varsity will follow that. First 45 players through the door get a T-shirt, but it's the 50th celebration. So come on out and be sure you're a part of it if you were a former volleyball player from Mountain Heritage High School.

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3: It's 12 minutes after the 8 o'clock hour, 39 degrees our temperature. We've got news coming up for you later this hour. Some of the stories we'll tell you about. The demolition of the depot there in Spruce Pine, that was supposed to start yesterday. It's got delayed to start today. Rabies vaccination bait drop starts this week. And if you're not familiar with that, we'll tell you more about what that's all about. And the Blue Ridge Parkway continues to open more sections as we get a little closer to our real leaf season here in the mountains. Perfect timing for that. More details on those stories coming up later this hour. Sunshine today, the highs upper 60s. Clear sky tonight. Expect more fog after midnight and a foggy start to the day for tomorrow morning. 39 degrees at 12 after 8 o'clock at Real Country WKYK.

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0: 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Appointments are being scheduled right now. 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
2: This is Scientific American's 60 Second Health. I'm Dina Fine-Marin. Got a minute?
3: Almost three-quarters of American adults drink alcoholic beverages. Sooner or later, many of them will also take a prescribed medication. The fine print that comes with some meds tells patients to forego booze while taking the drugs, because alcohol-medicine interactions can change a drug's effectiveness or cause other health issues. Researchers have long wondered how much drinking goes on by people on such drugs, despite the warnings. Now a study suggests that almost 42% of U.S. drinkers have at some point been in possession of one or more alcohol-interactive drugs. The data do not guarantee that patients drank while on the drugs. But the research team notes that the numbers highlight the need for physicians to clearly discuss the potential risks of combining alcohol with certain meds, including ones commonly prescribed, for example, for depression, diabetes, or high blood pressure. The findings are in the journal Alcoholism, Clinical and Experimental Research, and are based on info from more than 26,000 adults collected by the 1999 to 2010 National Health and Nutrition Examination Survey. Elderly patients typically use more prescription drugs than younger people, and the study found that almost 78% of elderly drinkers have the potential to be drinking while taking drugs that warn against it. We know not to drink and drive. When it comes to some meds, don't drink and dose.
2: Thanks for the minute. For Scientific American 60 Second Health, I'm Dina Fine-Marin.
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4: We still have lots of heavy fog out there this morning all around western North Carolina. It's 21 minutes after 8 o'clock, and our temperature's on 40 degrees.

0: NCN Sports, I'm Jeff Hamlin. The Carolina Hurricanes have recalled defenseman Yusuf Alamaki from the Chicago Wolves of the American Hockey League. It comes in preparation for the game against the Montreal Canadiens tonight. Alamaki is a 9-year NHL veteran who was traded to the Canes from Utah in January. He is yet to play a game in a Canes sweater. Charlotte Hornets guard Coby White will be sidelined for the entire preseason. White suffered a left calf strain during training camp. The Hornets will start its preseason against the Brooklyn Nets tonight at the Spectrum Center. The Tampa Bay Rays now lead the American League Divisional Series over the New York Yankees 2-0. Former Durham Bull Richie Palacios delivered a 2-run single to cap a 4-run fifth inning, and the Rays defeated the Yankees 5-2 at Tropicana Field on Monday night. Former Asheville tourist Brian Baker worked a scoreless ninth to earn the save. Tampa one win away from reaching the American League Championship Series for the first time since 2020. The Chicago White Sox defeated the Cleveland Guardians 4-3 at Progressive Field. The White Sox lead the best of five American League Divisional Series 2-0. Former Charlotte Knight Braden Montgomery delivered the go-ahead double in the fourth. Chase Madroff added another RBI single in the fourth. Sean Burke worked 5-plus innings of relief, striking out 6 to earn the win. The White Sox on the verge of going to the American League Championship Series for the first time since 2005. The Atlanta Falcons defeated the New Orleans Saints 45-24 at the Caesars Superdome on Monday Night Football. Bijan Robinson rushed for 145 yards and 2 touchdowns. Brian Robinson scored 3 touchdowns as the Falcons improved to 2-2. Michael Penix threw for 223 yards and a touchdown. Atlanta has now won 2 in a row. The NFL has suspended line judge Jeff Seaman for 2 and referee Adrian Hill for 1 as punishment for instances of unprofessional conduct toward a player. Seaman was caught on camera apparently cursing at Arizona Cardinals tight end Trey McBride during the Cardinals' loss to the New York Giants on Sunday. The Seattle Seahawks plan to sign veteran running back Joe Mixon to their practice squad as long as he passes his physical. Mixon was released by the Houston Texans in March. Washington Commanders quarterback Marcus Mariota will not play next weekend. Mariota suffered a sprained MCL in Sunday's loss to Indianapolis. It's the second time that Mariota has sprained his MCL this season. That's sports. I'm Jeff Hamlin on NCN.
1: NCN News, I'm Mike Riley. Televangelist Jim Baker, who built the PTL Club in Charlotte before scandal brought it down, has died at the age of 86. In an AP interview in 2002, Baker said he was launching a new television show.
2: It's going to be a little different than my other program. One of my co-hosts is from the 18th Street Gang in Los Angeles. And young people, we have children. It's reality television in a way, because it's people who have been broken.
1: Leaders in the North Carolina State House are officially calling members back to Raleigh to help alleviate pain at the gas pump, especially with no end in sight in the war in Iran. This trucker told WBTV.
3: It passes on to the customer. That's the bad part. And everything, I mean, y'all see it. All the prices are high everywhere. Fuel, I mean, gas is high. You got the food going outrageous. I mean, it makes a difference.
1: Senator Tom Tillis appeared on ABC's The View on Monday while promoting his new book, voicing his views on the state of affairs on Capitol Hill. Tillis, who is not seeking re-election, also shared his thoughts on President Trump and his administration.
4: He creates these coalitions. He resonates with people. And I think he's a great political force. I'm hoping that we could do that for good. And I think that we're going to see the results of being out of touch with some of the voters in November.
1: Raleigh City Council could vote today on a 6-month pause on new large-scale data centers. Mayor Janet Cowell told ABC 11.
5: We are home to NC State University, which is a STEM university. And we've got a lot of, you know, federal offices here as well.
1: Beth Burns officially joined the Pender County Board of Commissioners Monday night after a couple of delays and a controversy over her appointment to the board. She told WWAY.
6: People who have supported me over the past month kept calling me or sending me texts or emails.
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7: 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The National Park Service is continuing to open more sections of the Blue Ridge Parkway following repairs from Hurricane Helene, just as the region enters its peak fall tourism season. Visitors can now travel continuously from James River in Virginia at milepost 63.7 to Little Switzerland near milepost 344 in North Carolina. The parkway says 48 of the 60 slide repairs caused by Hurricane Helene are now complete, with work continuing on the remaining 12. About 458 of the parkway's 469 miles are now accessible. In western North Carolina, recently completed repairs include sections near Linville Falls and Little Switzerland. The Deep Gap Bridge has also reopened, along with Loops B and D at Julian Price Campground. Parkway officials say the reopenings will give visitors greater access to fall scenery, local communities, and businesses during the important tourism season. The USDA is conducting its annual oral rabies vaccination program across western North Carolina this month. Helicopters will distribute rabies vaccine baits in Burnsville, Mars Hill, and the greater Asheville area from October the 9th through the 13th. Then from October the 15th through 22nd, low-flying aircraft will distribute more than 600,000 baits across 17 western North Carolina counties, including Yancey and Mitchell counties. The small baits are designed to attract raccoons and other wildlife, which are vaccinated when they eat them. Residents are asked not to touch or disturb the baits or feed the wildlife. The USDA says the baits are safe for people and pets, but if someone comes in contact with one, they should wash the area with soap and warm water. Pet owners are also reminded to keep rabies vaccinations current. ORV baits have been distributed in North Carolina since 2005 as part of a larger effort by the Wildlife Services, National Rabies Management Program, to prevent the westward spread of raccoon rabies by creating a barrier along the Appalachian Mountains from the Canadian border to Alabama. CSX crews had planned to begin removing the depot in downtown Spruce Pine yesterday, but due to equipment delays, the demolition of the train depot is rescheduled to begin today. Demolition and removal should be complete by this Friday. Locust Street will be closed from Link Street to Crystal Street during the demolition. Sidewalks will remain open. Closures and limited parking will continue on Locust Street through Friday. Locals and visitors should utilize public parking on the north end of Locust Street, Mitchell New Journal Lot, and the theater parking lot on the south end of Locust. Through traffic should use Oak Avenue during this time. I'm Michael Lardell for WKYK News. A lot of folks still dealing with heavy fog around these mountains this morning. We had a low of 39. We've just gone up a degree. We're at 40 now, so it's still cool out there. Sunny today. Look for the highs to be around 70. Then a clear sky tonight, more fog after midnight, lows mid-40s. So expect a foggy start tomorrow morning. And then the highs in the mid-70s with sunshine tomorrow. Wednesday night clear, upper 40s. Thursday sunny, mid-70s. Same thing Thursday night, upper 40s. And Friday we're back to mid-70s and sunshine again. So a beautiful fall kind of week here in the mountains. 40 degrees here at WKYK, and it's 25 before the 9 o'clock hour.

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1: 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Welcome into today's Community Close-Up. We have with us today...
2: I'm Julie Dixon. I am on the board of directors for the Yancey Humane Society.
1: The Yancey Humane Society. You guys, there's more facets to you than just... It's amazing with everything you've got going on. And I know we've got a special event coming up we want to talk about. But let's talk a little bit about the society itself.
2: Okay.
1: First. You want to? Is that okay?
2: Of course.
1: Okay.
2: Well, I'm a little bit new here, although I don't like to be called from off because I grew up in the mountains not far from here. But I am only here now for about 3 years. But as I understand it, the Yancey Humane Society started in the early 90s because of how many stray dogs were being found.
1: Yeah,
2: the need is great. And at this point, we've grown. We have, I could almost call it a campus. We have the shelter itself. We now run JJ's Fix-A-Friend Clinic, and I'd like to talk a little bit more about that in a minute. And we also run Bark and Basement. Bark and Basement is one of the ways that we support ourselves. So it's a big organization, and it's privately run. It's a nonprofit, a private nonprofit. So we do get some funding from the county, but, you know, not nearly enough to meet our budget.
1: Yeah. Well, and it's like any organization that operates, any 501c3 or no matter what you are, that good old budget operating money is hard to come by. You can get grants for special programs, but you can't get a lot of grants to pay the power bill. And those bills for you guys, just like all the rest of us, continue to go up.
2: Yes. Our operating budget, I hesitate to say the number, but it's very, very large. And like everybody, we've been affected greatly by the change in the economy and inflation and how much things cost. And so all our medicines, our vaccination, our flea and tick, all those things have gone up significantly in the past year. And we do rely on grants and private funding mostly. And another thing that's happened for us in the past couple of years is after Helene, at least this is what we think is going on, so many more of the animals that come into the clinic have parvo. So in past years, you know, we might have 4 or 5 puppies with parvo. And this year alone, we've had at least 2 litters where parvo is so contagious.
1: Yeah.
2: And so we've had, you know, dozens of dogs with parvo. And what that does to us at the shelter is it's so much more cleaning. Sterilization because it's highly contagious. So, you know, our needs are great and we need your help.
1: Yeah, for sure. Well, you've got a special event coming up and I want to go back and talk about the various different facets in a little bit. But right now, before we get any deeper in, tell us about what's going to be going on and an opportunity for us to get involved in helping you raise money to operate the Humane Society.
2: Okay. On October 9th, Friday night at 6:30 at the Town Center in Burnsville, we have what we're calling Paw Tea on the Town. And this is the second year that we've done this, and it is our largest fundraiser. The Friday night dinner is provided by Pig and Grits with plenty of vegetarian options. Mm-hmm. We have the Gypsy River Band playing, and if you live around here, you know about the Gypsy River Band. They are hugely popular, and you know if you try to go see them at Roland's, you're probably standing room only. So we're giving you a chance to come and have a nice, comfortable seat and get to listen to this band. But we also have a small dance floor, so you can also, you know, dance if you want to. The other thing about this event I can't emphasize enough is I'm amazed at the generosity of the local merchants. Our silent auction this year is huge. We have everything from zip line adventures to car detailing packages to golf packages, restaurant certificates. You can get a massage. You can get your hair cut. You can bid on a locally made quilt, handmade glass. It's just amazing how, I mean, we're estimating we probably have over $10,000 worth of items to bid on.
3: Wow.
2: So.
3: And that silent auction, you come in, look around, and bid, and that can turn into fun before the night's over as well.
2: Yeah, I expect it will be a lot of fun.
3: Yeah, it really sounds like it will be. Well, you've got great food and a fantastic band and then great items. It sounds to me like it'll be the place to be in three or four counties. It really sounds like
2: that's
3: right. Be good.
2: It's a win-win.
3: There you
2: know,
3: go.
2: You can come out and have a great time and support a great cause. Let me add a little bit more about what the shelter does. So in any one year, we take in about 1,100 animals. Mm. And some of these are owner surrenders, some are strays. And out of those 1,100, we typically adopt out most of them, 800 to 900 adoptions a year. At the shelter, we have dozens of dogs and cats, mm-hmm. and we adopt them out. But also on our campus now, we have JJ's Fix-A-Friend Clinic. And if you're around here, you've probably watched over the past couple, 3 years as we did the fundraising for that. Mm-hmm. So JJ's Fix-A-Friend Clinic is where you can get your dog spayed or neutered at a very low cost. But more importantly, it allows us at the shelter to spay and neuter our animals. And we don't adopt out any animals without spay or neutering them. And JJ's, that relates to our budget needs as well, because over the past couple years, many of our donations that have come in have gone to get this clinic up and running. Now that the clinic is up and running, it'll be self-supportive. That's another reason that we really need help this year with donations and financial support.
3: Yeah.
2: We've been open less than a year, and we've already performed over 1,700 surgeries.
3: Wow.
2: Yes. So we, like I said, it's there to support our shelter, but we also support other shelters in the surrounding counties, and we are open to the public. You can go online and find the schedule for that.
3: The Yancey Humane Society, of course, is very active on social media, so you can find them there. Also, remember their website is yanceyhumanesociety.org. Check them out there and find out lots more. Also, remember, this is part one of a two-part community close-up. We'll speak more tomorrow with Julie Dixon of the Yancey County Humane Society and find out about even more programs they have going on. And remember, the second annual Paul T. on the Town is Friday, October 9th, as in this Friday. It's at 6:30 p.m. It's at the Burnsville Town Center. Tickets are $50. And again, you can get more information at those websites and the social media pages. Thank you again to Julie Dixon of the Yancey Humane Society, and thank you for listening to today's Community Close-Up.
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5: There was work in Asheville, and many a man had to commute to his job. This could be especially hard in the winter for those who lived way up these mountain roads, as Ray Randolph's daddy did. One bad day, he hit a snowdrift about a half mile from home, and he pulled in that drift, and it was almost over the top of the car. He had to walk on in. They had a mule they'd been working with, about 1,200 pounds, so the next day, young Ray harnessed him up. I knew what that mule could do, 'cause I'd pulled a lot of wood with him, he said. I went down there and took a chain, hooked to Dad's car. I pulled him out of that drift and took him up almost half a mile before I unhooked him. Took him plumb up there to the house, turned that car around. That was a flat-out pulling mule.
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7: 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It's 8 before the 9 o'clock hour. We're still chilly out there at 42 degrees. Here's Jason Aldean with his big green tractor.

Old man Wrigley lived in that white house. 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We struck a friendship up. I spent a few long summers

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0: Brooks and Dunn and Kane Brown also with him for that song called Believe. 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

0: hide. President Trump says he's making tax-free diesel that's normally restricted to places like farms available to everyone to try to drive down diesel prices. British officials say they've made another arrest in connection with a suspected terror plot at an American airbase. This is ABC News. The U.S. military hasn't put a convicted serviceman to death since 1961, when Army Private John Bennett was hanged for the rape and attempted murder of an 11-year-old girl. President Trump, though, now intends to end the six-decade dry spell.
1: This is Jim Ryan. On an autumn day in 2009, Army psychiatrist Nidal Hassan, angry at the U.S. for its occupation of Iraq and Afghanistan, opened fire inside a medical facility at Fort Hood in central Texas, killing 13 and wounding 30. He was tried in a military court and sentenced to die, but is still sitting on death row. President Trump has now approved his execution by firing squad. No time or date has been set. Jim Ryan, ABC News.
0: The NFL has suspended two referees for separate incidents. Jeff Seaman suspended for two games after appearing to swear at a Cardinals player, and Adrian Hill suspended for one game after yelling at a Vikings player who ran into him on the field. Sherry Preston, ABC News.
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10: It's a chilly start here to your Tuesday morning in the North Carolina High Country. A stretch of pleasant fall weather. This is going to take us from the low 40s early this morning to mid-60s with sunshine this afternoon. We'll fall into the mid-40s overnight with highs mid-70s by tomorrow afternoon. The rest of the week, lows 48 to 50, highs 73 to 76. Our next best shot of rain arriving from the south Saturday night into Sunday. I'm meteorologist Chris Michaels in the NCN Weather Center.
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0: Real Country with Cody Johnson. A couple of country music notes for you today. Zach Topp celebrating a big career milestone. His debut album, Cold Beer and Country Music, has earned platinum certification. And the hit song, I Never Lie, has also reached 4x platinum status. Meantime, we have to send get well wishes to Travis Tritt. He pulled out of another concert over the weekend. He's recovering from pneumonia. He said last week that he'd unknowingly been battling pneumonia for about 2 weeks before he finally got diagnosed with it and is now taking medicine and resting up. 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

0: Chris Stapleton on Real Country. Mr. Stapleton makes an appearance on the new Miranda Lambert album, which came out on Friday. The song they sing together is called A Song to Sing. Ella Langley is also featured on the album. Miranda also covers Jim Croce's I'll Have to Say I Love You in a Song. The 12-track album Crisco from Miranda Lambert was released this past Friday, and it's good.
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4: Happy Tuesday. It is a chilly start to the morning here in the North Carolina High Country. We've got temperatures running in the low 40s. Grab the jacket. We'll be in the mid-60s, mostly sunny this afternoon with mid-40s for overnight lows. We'll start to warm things up the next three afternoons. High temperatures in the low to mid-70s. Nighttime lows 48 to 50 degrees. Our next shot of rain arriving from the south Saturday night into Sunday. I'm meteorologist Chris Michaels in the NCN Weather Center.
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If you haven't seen the video for this Luke Combs song, go check it out on YouTube. It has got a whole lot of retro throwback.

0: Journalist Jim Baker, who along with his wife, Tammy Faye, built an empire valued at hundreds of millions of dollars until it collapsed. Here's ABC's Jim Ryan.
1: Preaching the gospel of prosperity, the Bakers made no apologies for their lavish lifestyle. But when it was learned that their wealth came at the expense of investors in the Heritage USA theme park, it all came crashing down, with Baker telling ABC's Ted Koppel in 1987,
2: "If I had it to do over again, you know, we would just say no, and we would not do it."
1: Baker was convicted of fraud and sentenced to 45 years, but released after five. Jim Ryan, ABC News.
0: Tennessee's top Republicans are exploring alternative execution methods after the failed execution of Christa Pike. Senator Marsha Blackburn says the state needs to reevaluate its procedures and find a successful method, everything from lethal injection to the electric chair. Pike is still alive. I'm Sherry Preston, ABC News.
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10: It's a chilly start here to your Tuesday morning in the North Carolina High Country. A stretch of pleasant fall weather. This is going to take us from the low 40s early this morning to mid 60s with sunshine this afternoon. We'll fall into the mid 40s overnight with highs mid 70s by tomorrow afternoon. The rest of the week, lows 48 to 50, highs 73 to 76. Our next best shot of rain arriving from the south Saturday night into Sunday. I'm meteorologist Chris Michaels in the NCN Weather Center.
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13: 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The highlight of the evening will be the world debut of a new symphony titled Hurricane Helene, composed by a local resident. And that's going to be a part of the event Tuesday, October 13th. 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

0: Bobby Atkins on Real Country. It might be hard to find brisket on the menu at your favorite barbecue joint as restaurants are removing brisket from their menus because of the high cost of beef. Brisket recently jumped almost a dollar a pound. Restaurants have tried raising prices and cooking less brisket, but then food traffic and sales take a hit when they do that. Barbecue restaurants say brisket eats up about 70% of their total grocery costs.
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0: Real Country. There's Apartment Number 9, Tammy Wynette, being featured today as our Country Music Month Artist of the Day. My name is Buzz Jackson. Thank you so much for listening today. 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
5: Happy Tuesday. It is a chilly start to the morning here in the North Carolina High Country. We've got temperatures running in the low 40s. Grab the jacket. We'll be in the mid-60s, mostly sunny this afternoon with mid-40s for overnight lows. We'll start to warm things up the next three afternoons. High temperatures in the low to mid-70s. Nighttime lows 48 to 50 degrees. Our next shot of rain arriving from the south Saturday night into Sunday. I'm meteorologist Chris Michaels in the NCN Weather Center.
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8: It's a chilly start here to your Tuesday morning in the North Carolina High Country, a stretch of pleasant fall weather. This is going to take us from the low 40s early this morning to mid-60s with sunshine this afternoon. We'll fall into the mid-40s overnight with highs mid-70s by tomorrow afternoon. The rest of the week, lows 48 to 50, highs 73 to 76. Our next best shot of rain arriving from the south Saturday night into Sunday. I'm meteorologist Chris Michaels in the NCN Weather Center.
9: 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Open Tuesday through Saturday, the Amber Jack.
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0: Well, good morning and welcome to another edition of the New Day program on WKYK. I'm Dennis Renfro, your host for the program, and I'm so glad you joined us as we're getting ready to enjoy some great gospel music. God has blessed us with a picture postcard of a beautiful fall day today here in Burnsville with sunshine, blue skies, just a gorgeous day outside. And we just want to thank him for everything he's done for us as we enjoy some gospel music. And if you're new to the program and don't know how to call in your request, since this is a gospel request show, all you have to do is call us at 682-3510 or 765-7441. When you call either number, the first thing you're going to hear will be an answer machine that instructs you to press 1 to go to WKYK or to press 2 to go to WTOE, and of course you'll press number 1. Then you may leave your request as you do normally on an answer machine, or go to extension 0294 to talk to me directly here in the control room, and we'll get things worked out that way. That being said, on with the program today. We'll get started with a scripture reading. We'll be looking today at the book of Psalm, chapter 94, and we'll look at verses 17 through 19. It reads, "Unless the Lord had been my help, my soul had almost dwelt in silence. When I said, my foot slippeth, thy mercy, O Lord, held me up. In the multitude of my thoughts within me, thy comforts delight my soul.
1: Lord,

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0: That was Tammy Jones' Robinette, I'm So Glad He Does. Ahead of that, we heard from Paid in Full with What Victory. 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
0: 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Here's the Inspirations.

0: That was Eddie Sanders with First Day in Glory. It's right now 23 minutes until 12 noon. We'll be right back in a moment to continue with more great gospel music. Up next, by request, we'll hear from the Higgins Free Will Baptist Youth Choir and from Jonathan Wilburn, joined by the Inspirations, when we come back.
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0: Back to the New Day program. This next song is going out to Betty Jean Hall, Catherine Norton, Mary Elkins, Joanna Biddix, Peggy Ray, Miriam and Annette Ayers, and Yvonne Peterson from Marlene, who also sends it out to all her friends and neighbors. Here's the Higgins Free Will Baptist Youth Choir, I've Got a Feeling.

That was Gene and Britt too with You Can't Do Wrong Yet By. This next song is going out to Betty Ann Briggs, Preston Allen, and Catherine Norton from Cody McKinney. Here's Squire Parsons with Beulah Land.

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8: We're seeing a beautiful day outside our studios here in Burnsville at 3 minutes after 12 noon. Sunshine, 64 degrees, up from a low this morning of 39. Other weather stations in the area. In Marshall, it's now 66 degrees. We have 58 in Spruce Pine, 64 in Bakersville, 59 at CeeLo. And Pensacola reporting 60. Up in Boone, they're reporting 60 degrees. Fair skies reported in Asheville, where it's 64, and it's 67 in Morganton with fair skies. Let's check in now with Chris Michaels at the North Carolina News Network Weather Center.
9: Your Tuesday forecast here in the North Carolina High Country. Beautiful fall day for us. It's a sunny sky, low humidity, and temperatures in the mid-60s. Overnight, they'll fall into the middle 40s, so another chilly start to the day on Wednesday. High temperatures rebound nicely into the 70s. This pleasant stretch of weather continuing through Friday before rain returns for the weekend, starting with late Saturday. I'm meteorologist Chris Michaels in the NCN Weather Center.
8: Thanks, Chris. Let's look at the forecast. Stay with us. Up next in our local news, the Blue Ridge Parkway has reopened more sections. Rabies vaccination bait drops start this week. We'll tell you about that. And a CSX depot demolition has been delayed somewhat in Spruce Pine. We'll have details on these stories and more coming up in our local news.
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11: CN News, I'm Mike Rayleigh. State lawmakers are headed back to Raleigh on Wednesday for a special session tackling rising gas and diesel prices. Brian Anderson, a reporter for the Assembly NC, tells NCN News.
12: Lawmakers, months ago, they had expected, you know, the war with Iran to dissipate. And so because fuel costs remain high, they said, we want to come back into a special session and pod these states. Gas tax.
11: Senator Tom Tillis appeared on ABC's The View on Monday while promoting his new book. He shared his thoughts on President Trump and his administration.
13: He creates these coalitions. He resonates with people. And I think he's a great political force. I'm hoping that we could do that for good. And I think that we're going to see the results of being out of touch with some of the voters in November.
11: An area of low pressure in the western Gulf may become a tropical depression very soon. WXII meteorologist Brian Slocum.
14: This has a chance to become Tropical Storm Isaias as we go into the latter part of this week and before it moves into Louisiana, Mississippi, or Alabama a little bit later on this week.
11: Televangelist Jim Baker, who built the PTL Club in Charlotte, has died. In an AP interview in 2002,

0: Baker said he was launching a new television show.
1: It's going to be a little different than my other program. One of my co-hosts is from the 18th Street Gang in Los Angeles. And young people, they have children. It's reality television in a way, because it's people who have been broken.
0: The North Carolina Zoo announced on Monday that its new Asia section will open on March 1st, 2027. Interim director Diane Vela told WGHP.
2: These include horticulturists. Of course, the zoo is a botanical garden now, so those are ever more critical for us. We have marketing staff. We have event staff. We have educators, a veterinary position.
0: All because of a new budget. 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
4: The National Park Service is continuing to open more sections of the Blue Ridge Parkway following repairs from Hurricane Helene, just as the region enters its peak fall tourism season. Visitors can now travel continuously from James River in Virginia at milepost 63.7 to Little Switzerland near milepost 344 in North Carolina. The parkway says 48 of the 60 slide repairs caused by Hurricane Helene are now complete, with work continuing on the remaining 12. About 458 of the parkway's 469 miles are now accessible. In western North Carolina, recently completed repairs include sections near Linville Falls and Little Switzerland. The Deep Gap Bridge has also reopened, along with loops B and D at Julian Price Campground. Parkway officials say the reopenings will give visitors greater access to fall scenery, local communities, and businesses during the important tourism season. The USDA is conducting its annual oral rabies vaccination program across western North Carolina this month. Helicopters will distribute rabies vaccine baits in Burnsville, Mars Hill, and the greater Asheville area from October the 9th through the 13th. Then from October the 15th through 22nd, low-flying aircraft will distribute more than 600,000 baits across 17 western North Carolina counties, including Yancey and Mitchell counties. The small baits are designed to attract raccoons and other wildlife, which are vaccinated when they eat them. Residents are asked not to touch or disturb the baits or feed the wildlife. The USDA says the baits are safe for people and pets, but if someone comes in contact with one, they should wash the area with soap and warm water. Pet owners are also reminded to keep rabies vaccinations current. ORV baits have been distributed in North Carolina since 2005 as part of a larger effort by the Wildlife Services National Rabies Management Program to prevent the westward spread of raccoon rabies by creating a barrier along the Appalachian Mountains from the Canadian border to Alabama. CSX crews had planned to begin removing the depot in downtown Spruce Pine yesterday, but due to equipment delays, the demolition of the train depot is rescheduled to begin today. Demolition and removal should be complete by this Friday. Locust Street will be closed from Link Street to Crystal Street during the demolition. Sidewalks will remain open. Closures and limited parking will continue on Locust Street through Friday. Locals and visitors should utilize public parking on the north end of Locust Street, Mitchell New Journal lot, and the theater parking lot on the south end of Locust. Through traffic should use Oak Avenue during this time.
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7: 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It's the same form you may use when your item sells to have it taken off the radio and website. All regular classified buy, sell, and trade type listings will be read as much as possible while rotating with other items for a week before they expire. When the week is up and they come off the radio, to put them back, simply resubmit. There's never a charge for these type of announcements, but there is a small fee for reading those yard sale event type announcements, those micro businesses, and those will-do service type announcements. All regular classified ads, buy, sell, and trade type ads will be read as much as possible while rotating with other items for a week before they expire. When the week is up and they come off the radio, to put them back, simply resubmit. That's going to wrap up today's edition of the Trading Post. And remember to join us again next time right here on WKYK.
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Mary Luella Murphy, age 75, of Burnsville, passed away peacefully at her home on October 1st. She was born on May 16, 1951, in Yancey County to the late Margaret Smith. She was preceded in death by her infant son, Jonathan Murphy, and sisters-in-law, Kathy Johnson and Nancy Murphy. She is survived by her loving husband, Wilburn Henry Murphy, son, Matthew Murphy, daughter, Melissa Cole and Daniel, grandchildren, Jacob Murphy, Haley Elkins and Cameron, Dustin Elkins and Sabrina, and Dylan Elkins and Sabrina, and great-grandchildren, Axel, Kylie, Lance, Ivan, and Benjamin. She is also survived by step-grandchildren, Angelica Burleson and Brianna Ayala, and step-great-grandchildren, Mia, Amberly, Achillean, Easton, and Jonah. She is also survived by her half-brother, Travis Robinson and Stephanie, brothers-in-law, Norman Murphy and Judy, Max Murphy and Melanie, and Claude Johnson, along with other extended family and friends. A funeral service will be held today at 1 o'clock in the chapel of Holcomb Brothers Funeral Home, with visitation from now to 1. Reverend Holt Whitson will officiate. Burial will follow at White Oak Flats Cemetery. Mary Lou will be dearly missed and lovingly remembered by all who knew and loved her. The family would like to express a special thank you to Compassionate Care of Western North Carolina. In lieu of flowers, donations may be made out to them at 856 Georges Fork Road, Burnsville, NC, 28714. Holcomb Brothers Funeral Home is respectfully serving the Murphy family. This has been the obituary for Mary Luella Murphy, age 75, of Burnsville, who passed away on October 1st.

0: The obituary column of the year is presented each day by Holcomb Brothers Funeral Home of Burnsville.
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2: And now it's time for a community calendar, and we'll get started as usual by sending out happy birthday wishes to people in our community who are celebrating birthdays today. Happy birthday wishes going out to Brett Barron, April Dale Boring, Robert Bryant, Marvin Buchanan, and Abby Burleson, Kathy Davenport, Mildred Deal, Travis Fox, and Megan Huskins, Jennifer James, Brian Joey, Carly Job, Heather Ledford, Deborah Letterman, David Manis, and Ed Martin. Happy birthday. On the sports schedule for today, we have volleyball action at the high schools, Avery at Hendersonville at 6, Mountain Heritage at Mitchell at 6:30, and Owen at Madison at 6:30. Other events taking place in our area, Pisgah Legal Services will be offering free legal help tomorrow at the Dig-In Harvest Share from 10 a.m. till noon at B-Law Community and Release Center, October 14th from 10 to 4, and Mitchell County DSS, October 20th from 10 to 4. The Mountain Heritage volleyball team will be celebrating 50 years of volleyball at Mountain Heritage at the game Thursday when they take on Hendersonville at home. JV play starts at 5 and varsity at 6. They'll be recognizing all former Mountain Heritage High School volleyball players and invite them to attend the game to be recognized. The first 45 players through the door will get a T-shirt. The final DAV Family Game Night for 2026 will be held this Thursday at 6 p.m. at the Masonic Lodge. Fit experienced hikers are invited to join the North Carolina High Peaks Trail Association on Saturday for a fun but challenging hike up the Big Butt Trail from Cane River Gap. This up-and-back hike will cover 7 miles with more than 2,000 feet of elevation change, a tough climb up, but also tough on the knees coming down. Depending on the weather, hikers may be treated to spectacular views of the Black Mountain chain from Little Butte, their destination, also west toward the Smokies from the Big Butte Summit. Those wishing to go should meet at the Roses Shopping Center parking lot on the corner overlooking U.S. Highway 19 at 8:30 a.m. to carpool from there, or hikers can meet the group at 9:15 a.m. at Cane River Gap on NC-197. The hike should take about 5 hours to complete. For more details, contact hike leader Jimmy Bowen at the email address Jimmy, spelled with an I-E, at nchighpeaks.org. That's Jimmy with an I-E at nchighpeaks.org. Email to sign up and let them know where you will meet the group. A free workshop will be presented at the First Presbyterian Church in Burnsville at 120 Church Street Saturday from 10 a.m. to 11:30, entitled Caring for Our Common Home, Mother Earth, by Sister Peggy Versteggi of Sisters of Mercy. All are welcome, and there's no need to RSVP. And that wraps up today's community calendar.
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2: Margaret Willis Beaver, age 81, of the Snow Creek community in Bakersville, went home to be with the Lord on Sunday, October 4th, at her home, surrounded by the love of her family. A native of Mitchell County, she was the daughter of the late Audie and Viola Boone Willis. She was also preceded in death by her beloved husband, Harold Beaver, who passed away in 2000, and her siblings, Betty Boston, Catherine Crowder, and Johnny Willis. Margaret was a hard-working woman who spent over 20 years working at Ellen's Knitting Mill. She later worked for several years at Smoky Ridge Health and Rehabilitation Center and also at Ethan Allen Furniture Manufacturing. Through the years, Margaret was known for her kind and gentle spirit and the warmth she showed to everyone she met. She was a faithful member of Rebels Creek Baptist Church and loved the Lord. Above all else, Margaret treasured her family. Her grandchildren and great-grandchildren were the light of her life, and she loved nothing more than spending time with them. She was an amazing person with a sweet demeanor and a loving heart, and those who knew her will always remember the kindness, love, and joy she brought into their lives. Left to church, her memories are her children, James Beaver of Snow Creek, Lisa Silver and Tony of Spruce Pine, and David Beaver of Snow Creek. Grandchildren, Dennis Beaver, Nicole Wheeler, Dominic Beaver, Damian Silver and Samantha, Christian Beaver, and Zachary Beaver and Darby. Great-grandchildren, Haven Wheeler and Angel Wheeler, step-grandchildren, Tyler Renfro, Austin Bennett and Savannah, and Shaylee Bennett and Derek. Step-great-grandchildren, Addison Renfro, Nolan Bennett, Michaela Bennett, Jalen Bennett, and Braylon Ayers, and a special friend, Lois Webb of South Toe. A graveside service will be held at 1 p.m. on Tuesday, October 13th in the Rebels Creek Baptist Church Cemetery with Reverend Steve Williams officiating. The family would like to express their heartfelt appreciation to Hospice and Palliative Care of the Blue Ridge for the wonderful care, compassion, and love shown to Margaret and her family. 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This has been the obituary for Margaret Willis Beaver, age 81, of the Snow Creek community in Bakersville, who passed away on Sunday. Ida Jane Maney Crowder, age 77, of Price's Creek, went home to be with the Lord for the greatest reunion ever on Sunday, October 4th. She passed peacefully at her home. A native of Yancey County, she was a daughter of the late Burl and Una Cook Maney. She was also preceded in death by her husband of 43 years, Charles Cheryl Garfield Crowder, her son, Charles Garrett Chuck Crowder, sister-in-law, Muriel Hughes, and lots and lots and lots of fur babies who held a special place in her heart. Jane was a lifelong and devoted member of Cane River Baptist Church, where she was very active as long as she was able and loved serving the Lord and her church family. She was a woman who believed in being organized and involved, and she often used those gifts to bless others. She faithfully organized the Christmas plays at church and was always willing to lend a helping hand wherever she was needed. For more than 20 years, Jane worked with the Amy Regional Library, a job she truly loved. Through her work delivering books, she developed a special love for the little people she met along the way. She saw her work as more than simply delivering books. It was an opportunity to connect with senior citizens, make them feel special, and quietly share the love of the Lord with those she encountered. Jane had a genuine love for reading and a gift for making everyone she met feel important and cared for. She was a loving caregiver who gave of herself freely to others. She faced life with a strong and steadfast faith, rarely complained, and quietly influenced countless lives through her kindness, compassion, and example. Much of what she did for others was done discreetly, never seeking recognition or praise. Her love for the Lord and for the people was evident in the way she lived each day. Surviving are her sister, Marie Nicholson, and husband, Mike of Burnsville, daughter of the heart, Debbie McKinney of Burnsville, son of the heart, Brandon Seals of Pennsylvania, Diane Banks Edwards of Burnsville, and Andrea Pennington of Bristol, Tennessee, who were sister and niece of her heart, and sister-in-law, Pat Weatherman and husband, Doug of Louisville, North Carolina. Numerous aunts, uncles, nieces, nephews, and cousins also survive. Funeral services will be held at 2 p.m. on Saturday at Cane River Baptist Church. Reverend Shane Cassida will officiate. Burr will follow in the Gilbert Wilson Family Cemetery. The family will receive friends from 1 until 2 p.m. prior to the services at the church. Memorials may be made to the Burl and Una Maney Scholarship Fund, care of Cane River Baptist Church, P.O. Box 1058, Burnsville, N.C., 28714. 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This has been the obituary for Ida Jane Maney Crowder, age 77, of Prices Creek, who passed away on Sunday. On October 3rd, Heaven welcomed Betty Willis Norman to her final home. Her work on earth was done. Born in Bakersville on March 19, 1943, Betty was the daughter of the late Wade and Pansy Willis. In addition to her parents, she was also preceded in death by her husband, Bruce Norman, three grandchildren, three great-grandchildren, her twin brother, Tommy Willis, and her sister, Mary Sue Buchanan. She is survived by her three daughters, Lisa Cresson and Bob, Tammy Shook and Dale of Bakersville, and Connie McFalls and David of Glen Alpine, five grandchildren, John McFalls and Shelby, James McFalls and Charity, Emily Scheninger and Levi, Samuel Shook and Ashley, Jennifer Cresson, wife of the deceased grandson Dakota Cresson, one great-grandchild, a brother Teddy Willis of Bakersville, and her dear companion Buddy, her dog. Funeral services will be held at 2 p.m. on Friday at Snow Hill Baptist Church at 285 Slagle Road, Bakersville, North Carolina. Reverend Dean Honeycutt will officiate. The family will receive friends and loved ones 1 hour prior to the service for visitation. Interment will follow the service in the Snow Hill Baptist Church Cemetery. Memorial donations may be made to Snow Hill Baptist Church in care of Teddy Willis at 308 Wing Road, Bakersville, North Carolina, 28705. 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Belle Letterman Edwards, age 89, of the Horton Hill community, passed away on Thursday at the Greens at Spruce Pine. Belle's prayer had been answered as she was called home to be with her Lord and Savior, Jesus Christ. She was born on May 22, 1937, in Green Mountain to the late Oscar and Savannah Van Renfro Letterman. In addition to her parents, she was preceded in death by her beloved husband, R.C. Edwards, her son, Austin Dean Edwards, her brother and sister-in-law, Charles and Sarah Ann Letterman, and a nephew, Randall Letterman. Left to cherish her memory are her nieces, Glenda Letterman and Kathy Honeycutt and husband Paul, great-nieces, Teresa Sturgill and husband Gerald, Tracy Hensley and husband Tracy, and Crystal Letterman, great-nephews, Trent Honeycutt and wife Amanda, Todd Honeycutt and wife Catherine, and Dwayne Tipton, who lovingly called Belle Grandma. Great-great-nieces Emma Honeycutt and Caitlin Duvall, great-great-nephews Cole Honeycutt and Caleb Honeycutt, and great-great-great-niece and nephew Grayson and Skylar Duvall, as well as other extended family and friends. Funeral services will be held at 6 p.m. tomorrow evening at Cherith Brook Church at 659 Georges Fork Road, Burnsville, NC 28714, with Reverends Trent Honeycutt, Ricky Honeycutt, Charlie Robinson, and Nathan Wheeler officiating. The family will receive friends from 5 until 6 p.m. prior to the service for visitation at the church. Interment will be held the following day, Thursday, at 11 a.m. in the Fairview Cemetery on Horton Hill. Pallbearers will be Paul Honeycutt, Todd Honeycutt, Cole Honeycutt, Tracy Hensley, Gerald Sturgill, Jonathan Fowler, and Randy Stiles. The family will receive friends and visitors at the home of Paul and Kathy Honeycutt, 156 Ernest Hughes Road, Green Mountain, North Carolina, 28740. The family would also like to extend a special thank you to the staff of the Greens at Spruce Pine and Pruitt Home Health for the excellent care and compassion shown to Belle during her final days. Yancey Funeral Services is honored to serve the family of Belle Letterman Edwards, age 89, of the Horton Hill community, who passed away on Thursday. Ernest Cuz Hughes Jr., age 77, of Morganton, passed away on Friday, October 2nd, at UNC Blue Ridge, following a period of declining health. Ernest was born on August 30th, 1949, in Mitchell County, to the late Ernest Hughes Sr. and Mildred Googe Hughes. He served with the North Carolina Department of Corrections for 30 years, retiring as a captain from Foothills Correctional Institution. Those left to cherish his memory is life partner of 30 years, Carolyn P. Clark, daughter Rachel Hughes, and husband Seth Moore, Carolyn's son Greg Geddes and Jennifer Sorrells, and step-grandchildren Isabel Moore and Easton Moore. Also surviving are his sister Betty Hughes Briggs, brother Noah Homer Hughes, nieces Stacy Ammons and Gary Johnson, Julie Higgins and Clint, Becky McCurry, Shay Laws and Brandon, Tiffany Woods and Jake, nephew Anthony Hughes, many special friends, neighbors, and his feline companion Tinker. A funeral service will be held tonight at 6:30 in the chapel of Heritage Funeral Home with Mike Thomas officiating. 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A graveside service will be held tomorrow morning at 11 a.m. at Fairview Cemetery with Trent Honeycutt officiating at 80 Fairview Cemetery Road, Green Mountain, North Carolina, 28740. 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
2: This is exactly the kind of weather you want if you want to see the fall colors changing here in the high country. Chilly mornings, warm and sunny afternoons, although today, actually, a little bit on the cool side. Highs mid-60s, but a beautiful fall day. Overnight lows in the 40s, and we're back into the mid-70s heading into tomorrow afternoon. Pleasant stretch of weather continues through Friday. Rain coming in out of the Gulf starting Saturday. I'm meteorologist Chris Michaels in the NCN Weather Center.
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0: Chris Young and Real Country. Hey, personal question. When was the last time you went to a dinner party? A dinner party? What's that? Maybe it's time to bring them back. Survey of social trends found that the number of Americans who regularly invite friends over has dropped by a whopping 70% since 1975. Some say social media may be partly to blame, making people feel their homes and gatherings have to be Pinterest perfect before they can host.
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6: Your Tuesday forecast here in the North Carolina High Country. Beautiful fall day for us. It's a sunny sky, low humidity, and temperatures in the mid-60s. Overnight, they'll fall into the middle 40s, so another chilly start to the day on Wednesday. High temperatures rebound nicely into the 70s. This pleasant stretch of weather continuing through Friday before rain returns for the weekend, starting with late Saturday. I'm meteorologist Chris Michaels in the NCN Weather Center.
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1: ABC News, I'm Chuck Sievertson. Breaking news, Cornell University has tapped a law firm, Kings and Spaulding, to conduct the investigation into the school's handling of Jane Doe's gang rape allegations. Sally Yates will lead it. She's a former acting U.S. Attorney General. Despite steep tariffs by the U.S., the difference between what the U.S. imports and what it exports got wider last month, says ABC's Jim Ryan.
2: The Commerce Department says goods and services coming into the country totaled $421 billion in August. The outgoing topped $315 billion.
1: Skydance announces it has completed its takeover of Warner Brothers Discovery. It owns not only Paramount, Paramount Plus, Warner Brothers, also HBO Max, CBS, CNN. The new mega media company, losing no time today, announcing layoffs are coming to cut $6 billion over 3 years. An L.A. County couple with 21 children born through the surrogacy company they owned have now been arrested on various charges. This is ABC News. It's not a brand of ice cubes, and it figures in this cash money prize, over a million smackers U.S.
3: Belgian-American physicist Francis Hausen has won the 2026 Nobel Prize in Physics.
4: For decisive contributions to the Ice Cube Neutrino Observatory, and the discovery of high-energy neutrinos of astrophysical origin.
3: That is Nobel speak, for he helped the world learn more about a rare group of high-energy neutrinos, tiny cosmic particles that researchers say offer clues into how the universe evolved. Sherry Preston, ABC News.
1: Halloween will cost you more this year, according to the National Retail Federation. 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Polls show three-quarters of Americans plan to dress up and trick-or-treat. Chuck Sievertson, ABC News.
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0: The fall colors changing here in the high country. Chilly mornings, warm and sunny afternoons, although today actually a little bit on the cool side. Highs mid-60s, but a beautiful fall day. Overnight lows in the 40s, and we're back into the mid-70s heading into tomorrow afternoon. Pleasant stretch of weather continues through Friday. Rain coming in out of the Gulf starting Saturday. I'm meteorologist Chris Michaels in the NCN Weather Center.
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Today's artist is Tammy Wynette.

0: The Queen of Country is Tammy Wynette. And kids say the darndest things. No, don't they? How you doing? It's Real Country. Chad Contrilli here. Doing our best today to make it feel like it's not Monday. Take two, a.k.a. Tuesday. Hey, here's some good news. The Atlantic Ocean failed to produce a hurricane in the month of September for the first time in more than 30 years, thanks to El Nino. Only three other Septembers have gone hurricane-free since 1950. You got one in 1962, the 1972, and the last one back in 1994. You know, just a couple of years ago.
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4: Your Tuesday forecast here in the North Carolina High Country. Beautiful fall day for us. It's a sunny sky, low humidity, and temperatures in the mid-60s. Overnight, they'll fall into the middle 40s, so another chilly start to the day on Wednesday. High temperatures rebound nicely into the 70s. This pleasant stretch of weather continuing through Friday before rain returns for the weekend, starting with late Saturday. I'm meteorologist Chris Michaels in the NCN Weather Center.
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1: ABC News, I'm Chuck Sievertson. To independently conduct an investigation into Cornell's handling of Jane Doe's gang rape allegations, the university has hired a law firm, Kings & Spalding. Skydance announces it has completed its takeover of Warner Brothers Discovery. The new, even more giant media company owns not only Paramount, Paramount Plus, and Warner Brothers, but also HBO Max, CBS, and CNN. It reduces competition, says ABC News legal analyst Kim Whaley.
2: We've got a series of statutes dating back to the 19th century that basically represent the idea that competition is good for consumers. If you've got a bunch of hamburger restaurants on the street, the price will go down.
1: Skydance already announcing layoffs are coming. Russia providing few details about a case of suspected plague in a Siberian research lab. Area hospitals are under a quarantine. Palestinian officials condemning home demolitions in East Jerusalem. This is ABC News. The U.S. military now restricting Marines from leaving their base in Okinawa after one Marine was arrested and a woman's death. The Nobel Prize for Physics today has been awarded to a Belgian-American physicist, Francis Hausen, for his work to learn more about small particles in space called neutrinos. Mark Pierce is the chair of the Nobel Committee on Physics.
3: This is a research which is basic research, which has no sort of goal to you know, direct goal. It's purely a research which is driven by curiosity. And I thought this is very important. We don't know where this will lead us. It will certainly lead us somewhere.
1: The Nobel Prize includes over $1 million U.S. in cash. R&B singer Freddie Jackson is dead at 70. Jackson, best known for a string of soul and slow jam hits in the 1980s and 90s, including this, Rock Me Tonight, from 1985. Chuck Sievertson, ABC News.
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12: 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Chilly mornings, warm and sunny afternoons, although today actually a little bit on the cool side. Highs mid-60s, but a beautiful fall day. Overnight lows in the 40s, and we're back into the mid-70s heading into tomorrow afternoon. Pleasant stretch of weather can

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1: 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If you're a former Mountain Heritage volleyball player, then you're invited especially to come out to the ball game. The volleyball matches coming up this Thursday at Mountain Heritage. 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JV at 5, varsity at 6 o'clock. First 45 players through the door get a free T-shirt. So come on out and help them recognize and celebrate the 50th years of volleyball there at Mountain Heritage High School with that special event that's coming up this Thursday.
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Ella Langley and Choosing Texas on Real Country. Speaking of Texas, police in North Texas say a 37-year-old man found a bag stuffed with $128,000 in cash sitting on top of a Bank of America ATM.

0: And back in August, there was also a smaller bag containing 19 checks. There was information on one of the bags indicating that it could belong to a Chick-fil-A. The guy took it to the nearby location, but a manager said it wasn't there, so he called the police. Investigators later determined that a Brinks technician had serviced the ATM and was supposed to take the money, but accidentally left it by the machine. Whoops. 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
6: Your Tuesday forecast here in the North Carolina High Country. Beautiful fall day for us. It's a sunny sky, low humidity, and temperatures in the mid-60s. Overnight, they'll fall into the middle 40s, so another chilly start to the day on Wednesday. High temperatures rebound nicely into the 70s. This pleasant stretch of weather continuing through Friday before rain returns for the weekend, starting with late Saturday. I'm meteorologist Chris Michaels in the NCN Weather Center.
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1: ABC News, I'm Chuck Siebertson. A former CIA officer in federal court today is accused of stealing. David Rush pleaded guilty, says ABC's Catherine Falders.
2: This former CIA officer who is obviously being held in jail had these gold bars in his home when investigators appeared to search. The total of those gold bars was about $46 million.
1: Cornell announcing an effort to independently conduct an investigation into its handling of Jane Doe's gang rape allegations. It's hired a law firm, King & Spalding, whose employee, Sally Yates, will lead the investigation, former Deputy Attorney General. Skydance announces it has completed its takeover of Warner Brothers Discovery, now owning Paramount Movie Studio, Paramount Plus, Warner Brothers, HBO Max, CBS, and more. It says layoffs are coming. Russia says things are under control, not providing details about a case of suspected plague in a research lab. This is ABC News. With sinkholes causing sometimes major damage across the nation, sometimes linked to mines, this from ABC's Jay O'Brien.
3: ABC News and our owned television stations and affiliates met Americans from coast to coast living with the consequences of our nation's history of mining. We found there is no centralized government database of every mine in the U.S., and state-level record-keeping varies widely. So a team of ABC News data reporters spent months building a visualization showing just the mines the government has a record of across the country. But even the federal government acknowledged to us they don't know where every old mine in the country is.
1: You can see more at abcnews.com. R&B singer Freddie Jackson has died at 70. Jackson, best known for a string of soul and slow jam hits in the 1980s and 90s, including this one, You Are My Lady. Chuck Siebertson, ABC News.
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11: This is exactly the kind of weather you want if you want to see the fall colors changing here in the high country. Chilly mornings, warm and sunny afternoons, although today actually a little bit on the cool side. Highs mid-60s, but a beautiful fall day. Overnight lows in the 40s, and we're back into the mid-70s heading into tomorrow afternoon. Pleasant stretch of weather continues through Friday. Rain coming in out of the Gulf starting Saturday. I'm meteorologist Chris Michaels in the NCN Weather Center.
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Now, not to brag, but this past weekend, I fixed my lawnmower. It wasn't running right. And I don't know what I'm more proud of, the fact that I fixed it myself or that I don't have to pay somebody to fix it for me now.

0: Jason Aldean and Real Country, Blame It On You. 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
9: Hey, Bluegrass fans, Terry Hurd here, your host of Into the Blue. With some great bluegrass to share with you this week, brand new music from Rhonda Vincent, Olivia Joe, Andy Leftwich, Doyle Lawson, and Quicksilver, Ashby Frank, Wyatt Ellis, and many, many others. That's Into the Blue this week right here. I hope you'll join me.
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Today's artist is Tammy Wynette.

0: Bedtime story. That's the queen of country, Tammy Wynette. Real country, yes, indeed. Do you hide your coffee order? Apparently, people's coffee orders are getting a little weird. New Talker research survey of more than 1,500 coffee-drinking Americans found that 1 in 3 people admit to judging others based on their coffee order, and nearly a quarter have a go-to drink that they order in secret because they're afraid of being judged. I ain't afraid of being judged. Light and sweet, please, and don't skimp on the sprinkle.
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4: Your Tuesday forecast here in the North Carolina High Country. Beautiful fall day for us. It's a sunny sky, low humidity, and temperatures in the mid-60s. Overnight, they'll fall into the middle 40s, so another chilly start to the day on Wednesday. High temperatures rebound nicely into the 70s. This pleasant stretch of weather continuing through Friday before rain returns for the weekend, starting with late Saturday. I'm meteorologist Chris Michaels in the NCN Weather Center.
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1: Country. ABC News, I'm Chuck Sievertson. A house of horrors is what California officials are calling a home where they say nearly two dozen children were living, many allegedly abused. The parents have been charged with child abuse and neglect.
2: Another surrogate, they said that they were seeking the miracle baby, and they paid that surrogate $135,000.
1: LA County DA Nathan Hochman says all the children were born via surrogate mothers. Pleading guilty, a former CIA officer in federal court today, David Rush, who's accused of stealing tens of millions of dollars while employed by the government. Cornell announcing it has hired a law firm for an independent investigation into its handling of Jane Doe's gang rape allegations. In charge, former Deputy Attorney General Sally Yates. Skydance announces it has completed its takeover of Warner Brothers Discovery, now owning Paramount Movie Studio, Warner Brothers, HBO Max, CBS, CNN, and more. It's announcing layoffs are coming. This is ABC News. More Americans are losing their homes to foreclosure, and now officials are warning about scams involving so-called foreclosure rescue services. ABC's Sophie Flay.
3: A self-proclaimed home saver is now facing charges, including grand larceny. Accused of taking mortgage payments from a homeowner, she promised to help avoid foreclosure. Lauren Taliento, president of JT Home Savers, pleaded not guilty in a New York courtroom. Prosecutors say Miguel Mora turned to Taliento because he was struggling to make his mortgage payments. They say Taliento told him she could lower his mortgage rate and to send his payments to her. But they say the money was never forwarded to the lender.
1: Taliento denies the charges. She could face 7 years in prison if convicted. Palestinian officials condemning demolitions of apartments in East Jerusalem. An Israeli official says more than 10,000 structures built without permits have been torn down. Chuck Sievertson, ABC News.
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12: Good afternoon. It's now 3 minutes after 5. Dennis Renfro here with you on Real Country WKYK. It's been a gorgeous day all day long today, and it continues to be gorgeous outside our studios with sunshine, 69 degrees. Our high today got up to 73, and we saw a low this morning of 39 degrees. And our forecast for tonight, we're expecting mostly clear skies with some patchy, dense fog developing after midnight, limiting visibility to a quarter mile or less at times. Overnight lows being mid-40s. And we'll see dense fog in the morning when we wake up. Otherwise, sunshine Wednesday, highs in the mid-70s, then mostly clear at night with lows in the upper 40s. And sunny for Thursday with daytime highs in the mid-70s, mostly clear at night with lows around 50, and mostly sunny on Friday with highs reaching into the middle 70s.

That's Lee Greenwood with Dixie Roads. Speaking of Dixie Roads, up in Kentucky, the group Exile recently received official recognition from the Governor Andy Beshear, Governor of Kentucky, who signed a proclamation honoring the band's 63 career and its lasting contribution to the Commonwealth of Kentucky.

0: 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Open Tuesday through Saturday, the Amberjack. 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
3: But it's right now, 15 minutes after 5 and 69 degrees outside our studios here in Burnsville. Coming up in our 5:30 local news, the Blue Ridge Parkway is reopening more sections of the parkway. Rabies vaccination bait drops start this week. And the CSX depot demolition has been delayed a little bit in Spruce Pond. Details coming up in our local news at 5:30. In our forecast for tonight, we're expecting mostly clear skies with some patchy dense fog after midnight. Lows in mid-40s, and we'll see some fog linger through the morning hours tomorrow. Otherwise, sunshine, highs in the mid-70s, and mostly clear for tomorrow night. Lows in the upper 40s.
4: I'm Jeff Hamlin. NC State will host Wake Forest this Saturday at Carter Finley Stadium in Raleigh. Since 2000, the Wolfpack has gone 10-3 against the Demon Deacons in Raleigh. Wake Forest is coming off its most lopsided ACC win ever when they clobbered Stanford. Among the standouts for Wake Forest has been wide receiver Carlos Hernandez. Wolfpack head coach Dave Doran says that Hernandez is a force to deal with.
5: Carlos is a really good player for them, and like I said, he's got 600 yards in receiving, and a lot of that is yards after the catch. He's really quick. That's why he's a good punt returner, too.
4: The North Carolina women's basketball team enters its 8th season under head coach Courtney Banghart. The Tar Heels feature one of the most anticipated freshmen in the country in Kate Harpering. Among the opponents that North Carolina will have to face twice is Duke, which has won the last 2 ACC championships. Banghart says that playing in the ACC is tough.
6: I'm not sure we always get the national respect. We had 5 in the Sweet 16 again this past year. Like, this is a tough league, and you need a lot of everything. You can't just have elite guard play.
4: The Carolina Hurricanes will face the Montreal Canadiens at the Bell Center tonight, the first time since the two teams faced off in the Eastern Conference Finals last spring in the Stanley Cup playoffs. The Canes coming off its first win of the year at Philadelphia, where Shane Gostisbehere scored the game-winning goal. The Charlotte Hornets play its opening preseason game tonight against the Brooklyn Nets at the Spectrum Center. Coby White and Con Knipple will be out for Charlotte. They'll miss the entire exhibition season because of injuries. In men's soccer, Saban Moreau of Charlotte Independence has been named to the USL League One Team of the Week. Moreau scored 2 goals in Charlotte's win over Sarasota Paradise on Saturday night, scoring the opening goal and the equalizer near the end of regulation. The Milwaukee Brewers look to sweep the National League Divisional Series against the San Diego Padres tonight, Game 3 of the best-of-5 series between Milwaukee and San Diego at Petco Park, with Milwaukee leading the best-of-5 series 2-0. In the National League Divisional Series in Atlanta, it will be the Los Angeles Dodgers going up against the Atlanta Braves at Truist Stadium. That series tied at 1 game apiece. Fred Clair, the man who built the Los Angeles Dodgers into a 1988 World Championship team, has passed away. Clair became the Dodgers general manager in 1987, replacing Al Campanis. The following year, Los Angeles defeated the Oakland A's to win its first World Championship since 1981. Clair waged a battle with cancer for 11 years. He was 91. That's sports. I'm Jeff Hamlin on NCN.
3: Still to come in high school sports tonight, we have volleyball action tonight. Avery's at Hendersonville starting at 6 o'clock. Mountain Heritage is at Mitchell. And Owen at Madison, those games start at 6:30. It's time now for our local birthday shout-out. Happy birthday wishes go out locally tonight to Brett Barron and April Dale Boring, Robert Bryant, Marvin Buchanan, and Abby Burleson, Kathy Davenport, Mildred Deal, Travis Fox, and Megan Huskins, Jennifer James and Brian Joey, Carly Job, Heather Ledford, Deborah Letterman, David Manis, and Ed Martin. Happy birthday. And they share birthdays with actresses Elizabeth Shue, Amy Jo Johnson, and Emily Mortimer, and actors Jeremy Sisto and Brett Gelman. They're blowing out birthday candles today as well. And it was 42 years ago today, on their special day, October 6, 1984, that the Oak Ridge Boys hit the top spot on Billboard's Country Singles Chart with Every Day.

0: NCN News, I'm Yvette Johnson. Democratic Governor Josh Stein says he agrees with the idea of suspending the state's gas tax and questioned why it wasn't addressed sooner. His remarks came during the regular meeting of the Council of State, which includes all of the statewide elected officials. Republican Agriculture Commissioner Steve Troxler says he also agrees with the idea. The General Assembly has a one-day special session set for Wednesday to address the tax, to address spiraling fuel prices in the wake of the closure of the Strait of Hormuz. In an AP interview, spokesman Christian Lindmeier says the World Health Organization is investigating whether pneumonic plague caused the death of a woman in Russia.
1: The Russian authorities have identified the people she was in contact with, as we also had in the statement, and are monitoring them. None of them has shown symptoms so far, according to the reports, and early test results to date are reportedly negative, but unclear for which pathogens.
0: A Wake County judge has entered a default judgment against Holly Christina Photography. The North Carolina Attorney General's office received 228 complaints from customers who paid for wedding photography and videography services they never got. The state is seeking nearly $600,000 in restitution and $1.1 million in civil penalties. Assistant Attorney General Mercedes Restuccia told the court.
2: They promised couples packages that included, but was not limited to, 700 edited photographs, a 30 to 45 second social media reel, and over an hour of video footage, including drone coverage of the ceremony.
0: The White House is clarifying Donald Trump's comments at a Monday night rally, explaining that the president was not insinuating that he wanted Iran to attack U.S. cities, but instead wants to prevent Tehran from having that capability. Trump's communications director, Stephen Chang, said on social media Tuesday that the president's comments have been misrepresented. 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
3: 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The National Park Service is continuing to open more sections of the Blue Ridge Parkway following repairs from Hurricane Helene, just as the region enters its peak fall tourism season. Visitors can now travel continuously from James River in Virginia at milepost 63.7 to Little Switzerland near milepost 344 in North Carolina. The parkway says 48 of the 60 slide repairs caused by Hurricane Helene are now complete, with work continuing on the remaining 12. About 458 of the parkway's 469 miles are now accessible. In western North Carolina, recently completed repairs include sections near Linville Falls and Little Switzerland. The Deep Gap Bridge has also reopened, along with Loops B and D at Julian Price Campground. Parkway officials say the reopenings will give visitors greater access to fall scenery, local communities, and businesses during the important tourism season. The USDA is conducting its annual oral rabies vaccination program across western North Carolina this month. Helicopters will distribute rabies vaccine baits in Burnsville, Mars Hill, and the greater Asheville area from October the 9th through the 13th. Then from October the 15th through 22nd, low-flying aircraft will distribute more than 600,000 baits across 17 western North Carolina counties, including Yancey and Mitchell counties. The small baits are designed to attract raccoons and other wildlife, which are vaccinated when they eat them. Residents are asked not to touch or disturb the baits or feed the wildlife. The USDA says the baits are safe for people and pets, but if someone comes in contact with one, they should wash the area with soap and warm water. Pet owners are also reminded to keep rabies vaccinations current. ORV baits have been distributed in North Carolina since 2005 as part of a larger effort by the Wildlife Service's National Rabies Management Program to prevent the westward spread of raccoon rabies by creating a barrier along the Appalachian Mountains from the Canadian border to Alabama.
4: I'm Michael Dardell for WKYK News. It's now 68 degrees outside our studios here in Burnsville at 26 minutes until 6 o'clock. Coming up on Thursday, the Mountain Heritage volleyball team is going to be celebrating 50 years of volleyball at Mountain Heritage at the game Thursday when they take on Hendersonville at home. JV play starts at 5, varsity at 6.
5: They'll be recognizing all former Mountain Heritage High School volleyball players and invite them to attend the game to be recognized. And the first 45 players through the door will get a T-shirt to commemorate the event. And now looking back at today in country music history, 55 years ago today on October 6, 1971, Farron Young recorded It's 4 in the Morning at the Mercury Recording Studio on Music Row in Nashville. It was released in 1971 and would become his first number one hit single on the Billboard Hot Country Singles Chart since 1961's Hello Walls. The song was the title track to his 1971 album and became one of his best-known hits and was recorded 55 years ago today.

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3: 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Terry Hurd here, your host of Into the Blue. With some great bluegrass to share with you this week, brand new music from Rhonda Vincent, Olivia Joe, Andy Leftwich, Doyle Lawson, and Quicksilver, Ashby Frank, Wyatt Ellis, and many, many others. That's Into the Blue this week right here. I hope you'll join me.
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2: The following point of view is presented in memory of J. Ardell Sink.
5: After having dug to a depth of 10 yards last year, New York scientists found traces of copper wire dating back 100 years. Came to the conclusion that their ancestors already had a telephone network more than 100 years ago. Well, not to be outdone by the New Yorkers in the weeks that followed, California residents and scientists dug to a depth of 20 yards. And shortly after, headlines in the LA Times newspaper read, California archaeologists have found traces of 200-year-old copper wire. They've concluded that their ancestors already had an advanced high-tech communications network 100 years earlier than those New Yorkers. 1 week later, the Courier Journal in Louisville, Kentucky, reported the following. After digging as deep as 30 yards in cornfields near Crossville, Dick Hofler, a self-taught archaeologist, reported that he found absolutely nothing. We have therefore concluded that 300 years ago, Kentucky had already gone wireless. Well, it looks like the people in Kentucky did not want to be outdone. And that's how it looks from this point of view.
6: Good evening. It's a cool, crisp fall night ahead. Low temperatures dip into the mid-40s overnight under mostly clear skies. Wednesday is a beautiful day. High temperatures climb into the low to mid-70s under mostly sunny skies. And Thursday is a little bit warmer, but the sunshine continues. Highs climb back into the mid to upper 70s. I'm meteorologist Kat Campbell in the NCN Weather Center.
7: Welcome into today's Community Close-Up. We have with us today...
8: I'm Julie Dixon. I am on the board of directors for the Yancey Humane Society.
7: The Yancey Humane Society. You guys, there's more facets to you than just... It's amazing with everything you've got going on. And I know we've got a special event coming up we want to talk about. But let's talk a little bit about the society itself.
8: Okay.
7: First. You want to? Is that okay?
8: Of course.
7: Okay.
8: Well, I'm a little bit new here, although I don't like to be called from off because I grew up in the mountains not far from here, but I am only here now for about 3 years. But as I understand it, the Yancey Humane Society started in the early 90s because of how many stray dogs were being found.
7: Yeah,
8: the need is great. And at this point, we've grown. We have, I could almost call it a campus We have the shelter itself. Mm-hmm. We now run JJ's Fix-A-Friend Clinic, and I'd like to talk a little bit more about that in a minute. And we also run Bark and Basement. Bark and Basement is one of the ways that we support ourselves. So it's a big organization, and it's privately run. It's a nonprofit, a private nonprofit. So we do get some funding from the county, but, you know, not nearly enough to meet our budget.
7: Yeah. Well, and it's like any organization that operates, any 501c3 or no matter what you are, that good old budget operating money is hard to come by. You can get grants for special programs, but you can't get a lot of grants to pay the power bill. And those bills for you guys, just like all the rest of us, continue to go up.
8: Yes. Our operating budget, I hesitate to say the number, but it's very, very large. And like everybody, we've been affected greatly by the change in the economy and inflation and how much things cost. And so all our medicines, our vaccination, our flea and tick, all those things have gone up significantly in the past year. And we do rely on grants and private funding mostly. And another thing that's happened for us in the past couple of years is after Helene, at least this is what we think is going on, so many more of the animals that come into the clinic have parvo. So in past years, you know, we might have 4 or 5 puppies with parvo. And this year alone, we've had at least 2 litters where parvo is so contagious.
7: Yeah.
8: And so we've had, you know, dozens of dogs with parvo. And what that does to us at the shelter is it's so much more cleaning, sterilization, because it's highly contagious. So, you know, our needs are great and we need your help.
7: Yeah, for sure. Well, you've got a special event coming up, and I want to go back and talk about the various different facets in a little bit. But right now, before we get any deeper in, tell us about what's going to be going on and an opportunity for us to get involved in helping you raise money to operate the Humane Society.
8: Okay. On October 9th, Friday night at 6:30 at the Town Center in Burnsville, we have what we're calling Paw Tea on the Town. And this is the second year that we've done this, and it is our largest fundraiser. The Friday night dinner is provided by Pig and Grits with plenty of vegetarian options. Mm-hmm. We have the Gypsy River Band playing, and if you live around here, you know about the Gypsy River Band. They are hugely popular, and you know, if you try to go see them at Roland's, you're probably standing room only, so we're giving you a chance to come and have a nice comfortable seat and get to listen to this band. But we also have a small dance floor, so you can also, you know, dance if you want to. The other thing about this event I can't emphasize enough is I'm amazed at the generosity of the local merchants. Our silent auction this year is huge. We have everything from zip line adventures to car detailing packages to golf packages, restaurant certificates. You can get a massage, you can get your hair cut, you can bid on a locally made quilt, handmade glass. It's just amazing how, I mean, we're estimating we probably have over $10,000 worth of items to bid on.
7: Wow.
8: So.
7: And that silent auction, you come in, look around, and bid, and that can turn into fun before the night's over as well.
8: Yeah, I expect it will be a lot of fun.
7: Yeah, it really sounds like it will be. Well, you've got great food and a fantastic band, and then great item. It sounds to me like it'll be the place to be in 3 or 4 counties. It really sounds like
8: that's
7: it's
8: right.
7: Be good.
8: It's a win-win.
7: There you
8: know,
7: go.
8: You can come out and have a great time and support a great cause. Let me add a little bit more about what the shelter does. So in any one year, we take in about 1,100 animals. Mm. And some of these are owner surrenders, some are strays. And out of those 1,100, we typically adopt out most of them, 800 to 900 adoptions a year. At the shelter, we have dozens of dogs and cats, mm-hmm. and we adopt them out. But also on our campus now, we have JJ's Fix-A-Friend Clinic. And if you're around here, you've probably watched over the past couple, 3 years as we did the fundraising for that. Mm-hmm. So JJ's Fix-A-Friend Clinic is where you can get your dog spayed or neutered at a very low cost. But more importantly, it allows us at the shelter to spay and neuter our animals. And we don't adopt out any animals without spay or neutering them. And JJ's, that relates to our budget needs as well, because over the past couple years, many of our donations that have come in have gone to get this clinic up and running. Now that the clinic is up and running, it'll be self-supportive. That's another reason that we really need help this year with donations and financial support.
7: Yeah.
8: We've been open less than a year, and we've already performed over 1,700 surgeries.
7: Wow.
8: Yes. So we, like I said, it's there to support our shelter, but we also support other shelters in the surrounding counties, and we are open to the public. You can go online and find the schedule for that.
7: The Yancey Humane Society, of course, is very active on social media, so you can find them there. Also, remember their website is yanceyhumanesociety.org. Check them out there and find out lots more. Also, remember, this is part one of a two-part community close-up. We'll speak more tomorrow with Julie Dixon of the Yancey County Humane Society and find out about even more programs they have going on. And remember, the second annual Paul T. on the Town is Friday, October 9th, as in this Friday. It's at 6:30 p.m. It's at the Burnsville Town Center. Tickets are $50. And again, you can get more information at those websites and the social media pages. Thank you again to Julie Dixon of the Yancey Humane Society. And thank you for listening to today's Community Close-Up.
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10: When he was doing ironwork up in the country in Gary, Indiana, Ray Robinson noticed a little car in a used car lot. It was sitting out front of this lot, you know, and it set up on this elevated deal. It was a little sports car, a Golden Hawk Studebaker, must have been a 62 or 63. It was a car built before its time. It had small fins on the back of it. It reminded me of the Batmobile. I checked on it, and he said, "Oh, this little school teacher had it, and that's what the line was." "I went ahead and bought it," he said. "It run out perfect. Had a big motor in it, and it registered 145, I believe." Ray confessed that if anyone pulled up beside him and raced the engine a bit, he was awful tempted to get down with them.
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1: ABC News, I'm Chuck Sievertson. Against all odds, says a statement from her lawyers, Krista Pike, seriously injured in a botched execution in Tennessee, is conscious, speaking, and continues to receive critical medical care. A house of horrors is what California officials are calling a home where they say 21 children were living. They say all were born via surrogate mothers. The parents have been charged with child abuse. Los Angeles County Sheriff Robert Luna.
2: At the center of this investigation are children who, based on the evidence that has been uncovered, were subjected to horrific abuse.
1: The FBI announces an arrest of an American from Bellingham, Washington, who they say helped another gunman in a deadly school shooting earlier this year in British Columbia. Cornell University has tapped a law firm, Kings and Spalding, to conduct the investigation into the school's handling of Jane Doe's gang rape allegations. This is ABC News. The Nobel Prize for Physics today has been awarded to a Belgian-American physicist, Francis Hausen, for his work to learn more about small particles in space called neutrinos. Mark Pierce is the chair of the Nobel Committee on Physics.
3: This is a research which is basic research, which has no direct goal. It's purely a research which is driven by curiosity, and I thought this is very important. We don't know where this will lead us. It will certainly lead us somewhere.
1: Nobel Prize includes over $1 million U.S. in cash. R&B singer Freddie Jackson has died at 70. Jackson is best known for a string of soul and slow jam hits in the 1980s and 90s, including this hit, You Are My Lady. Chuck Sievertson, ABC News.
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11: Good evening. Tonight should be a nice fall night. Skies are mostly clear. Low temperatures dip down into the mid-40s. Wednesday, it's mostly sunny. High temperatures climb back into the low to mid-70s. A picture-perfect October day. Thursday will be slightly warmer. The sunshine returns with highs in the mid to upper 70s, and our next chance for rain shouldn't arrive until the weekend. I'm meteorologist Kat Campbell in the NCN Weather Center.
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It's Al Farr with more of your favorite Real Country songs coming up right around the corner for you from Tim McGraw, Indian Outlaw, Ronnie Millsap, and Any Day Now, and more next on Real Country.

0: Our spotlight artist of the day, the late, great Tammy Wynette, D-I-V-O-R-C-E on Real Country. My name is Al Farbel. How long will you live? That depends on what state you were born in. Hawaii has the highest life expectancy at birth, 80 years. And West Virginia, the lowest, with 72.2 years. In general, the South sits at the bottom. Mississippi, Kentucky, Louisiana, Alabama, Tennessee, and Oklahoma all came in under 74 years. More of your favorite real country songs are coming up right around the corner for you from the Highwaymen with the Highwayman, Luke Bryan, Rain is a Good Thing, and more next on Real Country.
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5: Good evening. It's a cool, crisp fall night ahead. Low temperatures dip into the mid-40s overnight under mostly clear skies. Wednesday is a beautiful day. High temperatures climb into the low to mid-70s under mostly sunny skies. And Thursday is a little bit warmer, but the sunshine continues. Highs climb back into the mid to upper 70s. I'm meteorologist Kat Campbell in the NCN Weather Center.
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1: ABC News, I'm Chuck Sievertson. Why the district attorney says parents of 21 children at a home in Los Angeles County have been charged with child abuse and neglect.
2: This house could only be described as a house of horrors for these young, incredibly young children.
1: DA Nathan Hochman says, he says nannies were instructed to discipline the children with daily beatings and that all were born via surrogate mothers. In connection to a deadly school shooting earlier this year in British Columbia, Canada, the FBI announces an arrest of an American from Bellingham, Washington, James Bryant, 30 years old, accused by investigators of assisting the gunman with money, technical advice, and more. Her publicist confirms that Eva Marie Saint, probably best known for starring opposite Cary Grant in the classic Alfred Hitchcock movie North by Northwest, has died at 102. Wall Street indexes closed higher, the S&P and NASDAQ at new records. This is ABC News. Students all over France are taking to the streets, hundreds of thousands demonstrating against what they say are subpar conditions at high schools. ABC's Lama Hassan.
3: When you talk to the students, they say that this is years and years of anger and frustration at the way their education system is handled and the way that it is run. They want more resources, more funding, more money spent on schools. The students say there just aren't enough teachers, for example. There is overcrowding in classrooms. Their schools are run down. So they're fed up and they feel that this, by protesting, is the only way that they can be heard.
1: A candy crunch for Halloween. ABC's Jim Ryan.
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1: Wall Street major indexes closed higher, the S&P 500 and NASDAQ, at new record highs. 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
12: Good evening. Tonight should be a nice fall night. Skies are mostly clear. Low temperatures dip down into the mid-40s. Wednesday, it's mostly sunny. High temperatures climb back into the low to mid-70s. A picture-perfect October day. Thursday will be slightly warmer. The sunshine returns with highs in the mid to upper 70s. And our next chance for rain shouldn't arrive until the weekend. I'm meteorologist Kat Campbell in the NCN Weather Center.
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0: Luke Combs and Beautiful Crazy on your Real Country Tuesday. My name is Al Farble. Since all the Halloween decorations have come out, we thought we'd help you plan ahead and share the five best ghost movies according to horror movie fans. The Shining with Jack Nicholson comes in at number one. In second place is Poltergeist, featuring the little girl disappearing into the TV static. That's followed by Ghost with Patrick Swayze and Demi Moore. 2013's The Conjuring and The Sixth Sense with Bruce Willis. 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Low Cash and Hometown Home and more next on Real Country.
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4: Good evening. It's a cool, crisp fall night ahead. Low temperatures dip into the mid-40s overnight under mostly clear skies. Wednesday is a beautiful day. High temperatures climb into the low to mid-70s under mostly sunny skies. And Thursday is a little bit warmer, but the sunshine continues. Highs climb back into the mid to upper 70s. I'm meteorologist Kat Campbell in the NCN Weather Center.